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0: Thanks for the memory of tinkling temple bells, alma mater yells,
1: and Cuban rum and towels from the very best hotel.

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0: Well, he's a bring down, he never could swing down, he ain't got my high notes.
1: There's a lot of talk about you, Bob.
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1: They're saying you're off the car.
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1: Beg it.
0: Mm-hmm.
1: Mr. B.
0: Yeah, go.
1: Take it.

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1: Oh, yes, I have.
0: Bob, what?
2: We're in the groove tonight.
0: Now here's another from the Mockingbird.
1: What does he have to say?
0: That you're the best he's heard.
1: Oh, that's too absurd.

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2: I am really happy to be here playing bluegrass music, and I have some great songs this week. New songs, old songs, traditional songs, contemporary songs, a little something for everybody. From Riley Bourne, the Bays Mountain Cut-Ups, Poe Ramblin' Boys, Lou Highway, the Grascals, Kevin Denny, Sean Camp, High Fidelity, Jaylee Roberts. It's brought to you in part by Foothills Country Ham, Sound Biscuit, Get It Played, Turnberry Records, The Hopeless Holler Trading Company, and IBMA World of Bluegrass. Sit back, relax, and enjoy the show as we get knee-deep in bluegrass. To get this week's show underway, it's Allison Krauss in Union Station. As we go back to Every Time You Say Goodbye, here's Adam Steffi to kick us off.

The Bays Mountain Cut-Ups, 1916. That's brand new. And that group I got to hear in person for the first time at the Camp Springs Bluegrass Festival Labor Day weekend. I loved their sound. The crowd loved the Bays Mountain Cut-Ups. Bays Mountain is from over around the East Tennessee area, around Kingsport. That's where a lot of those guys are from as well. 1916, the Bays Mountain Cut-Ups here on Knee Deep in Bluegrass. And it was Allison Krause in Union Station getting things started with Every Time You Say Goodbye. I'm Cindy Bauckham, and I thank you for being tuned in to Knee Deep in Bluegrass. Riley Bourne is next. Here's Company I Keep.

0: Allie Bourne. Her story is a lot like my story, going with her dad to bluegrass festivals and jam sessions. Allie Bourne Company I keep here on Knee Deep in Bluegrass. Stay tuned for the Poe Ramblin' Boys, Blue Highway, and Wyatt Ellis next.
1: Hey, friends and neighbors, this is C.J. Lewandowski of the Poe Ramblin' Boys, and you are listening to Miss Cindy Baucom, and she's going to play one of our latest tracks on our Turnberry record. Welcome to the club.

I'm alone, but I'm not lonesome. The Paul Ramblin' Boys here on Knee Deep in Bluegrass from their latest full-length project on Turnberry Records. Welcome to the club. Well, here's Blue Highway from that live recording that celebrated 30 years of Blue Highway, their retrospective from ETSU. Here's In the Gravel Yard.

That's new from Wyatt Ellis, Rocky Top Bottom. Before that, Blue Highway, and we also heard the Poe Ramblin' Boys here on Knee Deep in Bluegrass.

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Of course you have. Who among us hasn't? 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

0: We got the song from Mac O'Dell, but our friend Mike Bubb, bass player extraordinaire, sent us a message a few years ago. It was I think it was in 2020, in the COVID time. We were all locked in and listening to music and all that sort of thing on our own. And I guess Mike ran across this song and thought it'd be a good one for us, and he sent us a message about it. So we listened to the Mac O'Dell cut, and everybody got familiar with the melody and the chords, and we just got together and played it, and that's pretty much how it went. Some of the songs that we do in High Fidelity work out that way, and we were really happy with how Red Ball Rocket Train turned out.
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Bend in the river, the Grascals on Knee Deep in Bluegrass. I'm Cindy Bauckham, reminding you you can see the Grascals on the Grand Ole Opry September 25th. Then they'll be at the Vine Grove Bluegrass Festival in Kentucky on the 26th, 27th at the Country Music Hall of Fame in Nashville, 28th and 29th of September at Dollywood, Pigeon Forge, Tennessee. Kevin Denny is next with his latest on Turnberry Records, Stone Blind Love.

0: On Mighty Chord Records, that's Larry Cordell's record label, Green River Review and Aunt Mary Spring here on Knee Deep in Bluegrass. Hope you enjoyed that one. Well, I've got some other great songs coming up. Folks like Sean Camp on the way, High Fidelity, Jaylee Roberts, and more. 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

and crossing on his boat. Now preaching with the fiddle's a mighty tricky thing to do. Playing both ends against the middle can tear a soul in two. He was either quoting scripture or cussing double stops, but he was bound to play.

From that fabulous album called The Ghost of Sis Draper by Sean Camp that came out last year. Sean with the Fiddlin' Preacher here on Knee Deep in Bluegrass. The latest for High Fidelity on Rebel Records is Red Ball Rocket Train. 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

Memories on the Moon from Jaylee Roberts. I heard that Jaylee has a specially designed evening gown she'll be wearing to the IBMA Awards show this year in October in Chattanooga. 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And that's the 20th through the 24th of October. 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
2: This hour on Knee Deep in Bluegrass, get set to enjoy Ricky Skaggs, the Osborne Brothers, Josh Williams, Larry Cordell and Lonesome Standard Time, Alan Bobby, Rhonda Vincent, Doyle Lawson, and Quicksilver. Yeah, it's all right here for you, and it's brought to you in part by IBMA World of Bluegrass, Sound Biscuit, Turnberry Records, Get It Played, Foothills Country Ham, and Blue Highway Fest. And to get the music underway this hour, a new original song by Daryl Mosley, I Won't Drink to That.

Jason Carter and Michael Cleveland, Give It Away. Daryl Mosley before that to start the hour of bluegrass music. I won't drink to that. My name is Cindy Bach. I'm really happy you're here. I have Ricky Skaggs Benson and Donna Ulysses on the way, among others, here on Knee Deep in Bluegrass.

That's Ricky Skaggs with that old Bill Monroe number, Uncle Penn, here on Knee Deep in Bluegrass. KneeDeepInBluegrass.com is the website. You can connect with me through social media, too, Facebook, Instagram, and TikTok. Benson is next. Wayne Benson of Third Time Out, Kristen Scott Benson of the Grass Skulls, and Heath

0: Are you picking flowers now? That's Donna Ulisse. Donna's really excited about all the things she has going on in music now. In addition to her singing and songwriting, she has songwriting retreats and a publishing company now. She has teamed up with Doyle Lawson. I'm Cindy Bauckham. Thank you for listening to Knee Deep in Bluegrass. 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
4: 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You ever found yourself in a situationship that's going

From Bobby and Sonny, the Osborne Brothers, I Can Hear Kentucky Calling Me. We'll send that one out to everyone from the bluegrass state of Kentucky. I was through Kentucky last weekend. It was one of those passing through, headed to another state trips, but I love Kentucky anytime I get a chance to hang around there. And if you're up around the Owensboro area, if you find yourself up around there, or you just want to plan a special trip, that's where the Bluegrass Music Hall of Fame and Museum is housed, and it's a great visit. I hope that you can go there. And the newest band inductees to the Hall of Fame come this October will be the Lost and Found and the Nashville Bluegrass Band. Well, next on Knee Deep in Bluegrass, it's Daly and Vincent. I'll Keep Going.

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That's from their second album on Rebel Records, Putting New Roots Down, Lower on the Hog, from Third Time Out, a song they got from Larry Cord.

0: That is a tribute to the late Herschel Sizemore, wonderful mandolin player, one of the mentors of Allen Bybee, and that's Allen's tune, Uncle Herschel. And it's one that he's joined by Sierra Hall and Ronnie McCurry on. I'm Cindy Baucom. I thank you for listening to Knee Deep in Bluegrass. 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
2: We got the song from Mac O'Dell, but our friend Mike Bubb, bass player extraordinaire, sent us a message a few years ago. It was I think it was in 2020. In the COVID time, we were all locked in and listening to music and all that sort of thing on our own. And I guess Mike ran across this song and thought it'd be a good one for us, and he sent us a message about it. So we listened to the Mac O'Dell cut, and everybody got familiar with the melody and the chords, and we just got together and played it. And that's pretty much how it went. Some of the songs that we do in high fidelity work out that way, and we were really happy with how Red Ball Rocket Train turned out.
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3: 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I'm not

There's time for just a couple more songs on this week's Knee Deep in Bluegrass. And I want to get this one on from Rhonda Vincent from her brand new album, Far Away From Home. Here's Rhonda.

with a song made popular in the country music world by Gene Watson. It's Doyle Lawson and Quicksilver. Speak softly, you're talking to my heart. Before that, Far Away From Home featuring Rhonda Vincent. And that's going to wrap up this week's Knee Deep in Bluegrass. I want to thank you for listening, and I want to thank all of our sponsors, Riley Born Music, Rebel Records, Blue Highway Fest, Hopeless Holler Trading Company, IBMA World of Bluegrass, Turnberry Records, Get It Played, Sound Biscuit, and Foothills Country Ham. 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I'm Cindy Bauckham, and until we're together again, take care of yourself, take care of each other. See ya.

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to the city. 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

0: Wayne, I understand this next song was written up the hill right behind your house, what?
1: Is Old Bell wrote that tune up on Whitetop Mountain. They're looking down my direction down there, I think. And that's a tale I always heard, and I think it's true.
0: All right. Well, go ahead now.

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from Frank Jenkins about 1925. I think they made Katie Hill from that. And somebody else changed Katie Hill and made a Sally Johnson. 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

0: WTAQ in Mount Airy, North Carolina. Good morning. Backstep taking us up to the 6 o'clock hour. If I'm getting my feet untangled from my cords here. Hey, we have rainy conditions. Been raining all through the night. We have power outages. The biggest in Clawville area. Over 250 power outages up around that way in Patrick County this morning. And, of course, today is the first day of fall. Fall kicking in 5.05 p.m. this afternoon. We'll look at that forecast that indicates some fall weather right on time coming our way. We will check that out right after we get into some AP news.
1: AP News, I'm Marcela Sanchez. President Trump is set to address the UN General Assembly today in New York. After his speech, the White House says Trump is expected to hold talks with new British Prime Minister Andy Burnham, Japanese Prime Minister Sanae Takaichi, and a more informal meeting with Venezuela's acting president Delcy Rodriguez. He's also set to meet with leaders and senior officials from Gulf Cooperation Council nations to discuss the war in Iran and the recent attacks carried out by Iran-backed rebels on Saudi Arabia. With world leaders in New York yesterday, Trump's first stop was to see the city's mayor. AP correspondent Ben Thomas reports.
2: Each time the president and I speak, it is about the same topics. How to improve the lives of New Yorkers and how to use the power of government to take on the cost of living crisis, to grow our economy.
3: After an hour-long chat with President Trump, Mayor Zoran Mamdani acknowledged their political and policy differences, but said,
2: at a time where hundreds of thousands of New Yorkers are asking the questions of how they can afford this city, I appreciate the conversation the President and I have had on the subject of how we can make it easier to afford life in this great city that we call our home.
3: And of the Democratic Socialist mayor, President Trump offered these comments.
4: You have to understand, I want what's good for New York. I want what's good for the country. So if I had a choice of having him be a bad mayor or horrible mayor, I don't want that. I want him to be a great mayor, and he's certainly got potential.
3: I'm Ben Thomas.
1: Asian shares mostly rose today, while Wall Street climbed to the edge of its all-time high yesterday. In sports, the Los Angeles Rams beat the New York Giants 28-6. More on this and other stories at apnews.com. This is AP News.
0: And we have 66 degrees, I believe that's right. Starting off the day with rain. Of course, thunder rolled all through the evening into the early morning. And me, like a lot of other people, probably haven't had a whole lot of sleep due to that. Stack in the coffee this morning. 66 degrees with cloudy skies and a chance of rain in the forecast. Humidity, of course, is 100%. Can't get much better than that. A little bit of a northwest breeze as transition time taking place the next few days. It's going to be a while before it irons out. We get into fall, but those temperatures already started settling into a fall mode. 78 today and cloudy, with a 60% chance of rain through parts of the day into tonight again. A little change in wind direction. Winds out of the northeast, 6 to 8 miles an hour tonight. Overnight low 59 degrees. 70% chance of rain. Now tomorrow, 70% chance of rain. Northeast winds 10 miles an hour, 20 mile an hour gusts. Nasty day tomorrow, windy Wednesday. 66 the high. It's kind of hard to wrap your mind around after just a couple of weeks ago we were 30 degrees more than that, around the mid-90s. Wednesday night, low around 53. Northeast winds 6 to 8 miles an hour tomorrow night. Again, a 70% chance of rain. We're going to get caught up on the rain by then. And look at these temperatures starting to fall. 48, 49 degrees. The overnight lows for Thursday night, Friday night, Saturday night, Sunday night. Daytime highs getting about where you want them, mid-70s to 75 to 78 degrees in that stretch when we start to dry out. Thursday night is when we clear out. I actually might see some clearing on Thursday afternoon or Thursday morning early on. So I'd say Thursday through at least Monday, some very nice weather as fall starting to make a very positive statement during that time. That's the way it checks out as we move into the first few days of fall. We've got, about 11 hours of summertime left. And again, rain, no mention of any flash flood watches or warnings right now. They may be releasing those later on, but right now the rain's sporadic enough where it doesn't cause those problems. So just be on the lookout for that. 66 degrees again is our current temperature.
5: Country rocks, but bluegrass roots.

Ricky Skaggs and Kentucky Thunder getting the morning started off. Carolina Thunder also this morning, along with some heavy rain and some power outages. Patrick County area being hit fairly hard. Clawville area especially this morning, power outages due to some storms last evening. And just some very few outages around the Surrey County area right now. More chances of rain on the way, and looks like we're going to get caught up on some of that rain in the next few days before we clear out. Morning devotions at 10 a.m. today features Austin Cavanis, pastor of the Salem Park Christian Church and a member of the Mount Airy Ministerial Association. Austin will be with us today and every day this week at 10 a.m. And our news coming up at the top of the 7 o'clock hour will be brought to you by Brannick and Hyatt Furniture, a mainstay on Main Street for many decades. That is Brannick and Hyatt Furniture. 7 o'clock news. Got more coming up. Here's Bob Paisley in Southern Grass.

0: We all know the Ten Commandments, but did you know Israel was first delivered by grace, not law? This week on Through the Bible, God reminds his people that he carried them on eagle's wings out of Egypt. Yet instead of resting in his grace, they chose another path. Don't miss this eye-opening study of law, grace, and the heart of God's redemption.
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0: WPAQ in Mount Airy, North Carolina. Let's look at the forecast. Our weather coming up as we move through the last few hours of summer. First day of fall, of course, kicking in at 5:05 p.m. this afternoon. 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
0: Well, a little transition, summer to fall taking place, and it's kind of a rocky ride along the way. Showers, thunder showers moving through last night. Probably more of the same today. Not as prominent, but showers, thunderstorms before 10 a.m. mainly. 78 the high today. East winds 5 miles an hour. 60% chance of rain. Could see another quarter of an inch of rain, maybe 3/4 of an inch of rain by the end of the day. There's a 70% chance of rain tonight. Overnight low 59. You got to look at these temperatures where they start to bend down. Tomorrow, rain likely mainly after 1 p.m. 66 the high. Northeast winds 10 miles an hour, 20 mile an hour gusts. On a pretty good day to stay inside. 70% chance of rain. Maybe another quarter, half an inch of rain possible tomorrow. That rain checking in right now kind of sporadically here and there. So maybe it won't raise any flash flood flags or warnings or anything of that nature. So maybe some soaking rains we'll be getting for the next few days. Kind of get us caught up a little bit. Those overnight lows, again, dropping down, 53 Wednesday night, rain likely. You start to see the change up on Thursday, slight chance of rain in the afternoon, cloudy, 67 to high, but we start to clear out. Look at the overnight lows, Thursday night, Friday, Saturday night, Sunday night, 48 and 49 degrees. Woo, turn off the AC. And Friday, we start to get some of that fall weather you've been waiting on. 75, 76 to 78 degrees Friday through Monday with clear skies in the forecast. Beautiful weekend ahead for just about everything, including the fair that's in town. They're going to, 2 or 3 days there, it's going to be on the wet side, but Thursday through Sunday looking pretty good. Thursday through Saturday looking good, as well as Sunday and Monday in the forecast. 66 degrees is our current temperature with some showers here and there, and things have calmed down a little bit. We don't get those thunder showers booming through right now, but again, you may see a little more of that a little bit later on. And again, fall will start to arrive at 5:05 p.m. this afternoon. 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
2: In sports, Ole Miss is now a top five team. The Rebels moved up number 8 to number 4 in the post-week 3 AP top 25 after their win over LSU Saturday night. Ole Miss lead Prague, Indiana, Miami, and Ohio State after all three of those teams won over the weekend. Meanwhile, LSU dropped from number 7 to number 10. The top three stayed the same as Texas, Georgia, and Notre Dame held on to their spots after winning. Between Ohio State and LSU are number 8 Alabama and number 9 BYU. Texas A&M took the biggest drop from number 9 to number 23 after its home loss to Kentucky Saturday. The Aggies were pushed around by the Wildcats in a 31-21 loss. SMU fell to number 22 after losing to Louisville in ACC play. The Cardinals jumping up 7.

up in spots to number 16 after that win. The SEC had two new teams enter the poll in Florida and Mississippi to set up a loaded week four of ranked matchups in the conference. It includes number 1 Texas visiting number 14 Tennessee, number 4 Ole Miss heads to number 21 Florida, and number 10 LSU hosts number 21 Texas A&M. Again, only three teams in the ACC in the top 25 this week. Also receiving votes were Virginia Tech with 46, Duke had 20 votes, Pittsburgh racked up 10, and outside the ACC, James Madison had 7 votes outside the top 25. Well, after Saturday's wild night in Bristol, several drivers have lots of miles to make up, including Ryan Blaney in the NASCAR circuit, which almost dictated his future concerning this year's points chase. Last week, Blaney said, "I just don't see how you can finish outside the top 30 multiple times and have a shot." Blaney finished 33rd at Bristol Motor Speedway, the second consecutive finish outside the top 30 for the 2023 Cup Series champion. Blaney has plummeted from second to sixth in the standings since the chase began. His frustrations boiled over into a fight with Carson Hocevar, who bumped Blaney into a crash that ended a promising Bristol race after the Team Penske star led a race high of 202 laps. During the playoff system that existed the past 12 years, Bristol was a cutoff race in which four drivers were eliminated from title competition and the points were reset for the rest of the field. In the chase reintroduction by NASCAR this season, all 16 drivers remain mathematically eligible for the title but without a points reset, which still leaves Blaney in competition, but he still trails Kyle Larson by 51 points, which is more than double his deficit to open the chase. Meanwhile, Larson and Bristol winner Joey Logano were headed in the other direction by averaging more than 50 points per race since the chase started. Larson has erased a 55-point deficit to take a one-point lead over top-seeded Denny Hamlin, heading into a stretch of 3 1.5-mile ovals where Larson has excelled. He has 3 wins apiece at Kansas Speedway and Las Vegas Motor Speedway, the next 2 tracks on the Cup Circuit. Logano, who started the chase ranked ninth with a 65-point deficit, has surged to third and trails by 16 points. And scores from last night in the NFL Monday Night Football game, it was the L.A. Rams over the Giants at home 28-6. The WNBA getting back on track. Atlanta won at New York at 95-84, and Phoenix an 87-86 home winner over Dallas. 3 games in the major leagues last night, as Baltimore bettered its playoff chances with a 4-3 win at home over Toronto. It was Detroit beating Washington 9-2, and San Francisco edged Minnesota 5-2 in interleague play. 3 teams have clinched wildcard spots in the American League, as Tampa Bay out of the American League East has the inside lap with a 95-60 record. Meanwhile, clinching was the New York Yankees in Boston, also out of the American League East. Cleveland leads the American League Central Division with an 81-75 mark, while Texas heads up the American League West at 78-71. Just outside the box are Houston with a 77-79 record, Toronto with 77-80, and Baltimore is 1 game back at 76-81. In the National League, all 3 division leaders have clinched. Atlanta, 92-64, heads up the National League East. Meanwhile, in the Central, Milwaukee has a 98-58 record, the best in baseball, and the Dodgers claim the Western title again with a 96-60 record. Leading that wild card hunt are the Chicago Cubs at 87-69, along with the San Diego Padres. Philadelphia is 86-70, while Arizona is 82-74, and Pittsburgh 79-77. A few contests in high school sports yesterday. In volleyball, East Surrey shut out East Wilkes 3-0. It was Norris Oaks beating College Leadership Academy 3-0. Today, North Surrey will be at Surrey Central. East Surrey hosts Mount Airy at 6 this evening. West Oaks at Forbush. North Oaks at home to play Winston-Salem Prep. Bishop McGinnis at South Stokes. Star Mount at Allegheny and Ashe County at Elkin. Some outside contests were postponed yesterday due to rain. No tennis yesterday. Today in Northwest 3A, 4A play, Surrey Central at Mount Airy, West Oaks at East Surrey, and Forbush at North Surrey. Elkin will host Ashe County and the Mountain Valley 2A, 3A, 4A. Star Mount at Allegheny. And one soccer game yesterday, Surrey Central beat Reagan 3-1. Also, it was Star Mount over Allegheny 4-0, and Wilkes Central beat North Wilkes 6-1. Today in soccer, North Stokes will be at East Surrey. And for WPAQ and WSYD Sports, I'm Bob King reporting.

0: AP News, I'm Marcela Sanchez. ICE is hiding the locations of thousands of detainees set for deportation.
1: U.S. Immigration and Customs Enforcement has stopped publicly revealing where it's holding most detainees subject to final deportation orders. Current and former officials familiar with the practice tell AP ICE quietly removed the names from its online locator system on September 15th, making it far more difficult for lawyers and relatives to find them. Several lawyers contacted by AP confirmed their clients vanished from the system this week, and the American Immigration Lawyers Association warned its members about the situation Friday. I'm Ben Thomas.
0: President Trump is set to address the UN General Assembly today. He's expected to meet with several world leaders after his speech, including Britain's new Prime Minister Andy Burnham and Venezuela's acting President Delcy Rodriguez. He'll also meet with leaders and senior officials from Gulf Cooperation Council nations, Bahrain, Kuwait, Oman, Qatar, Saudi Arabia, and the United Arab Emirates. Trump showed off his new White House helicopter landing pad yesterday, but major television networks kept their cameras away in protest. CNN was scheduled to provide pool coverage of the event, but the network has been barred from the White House grounds. In response, ABC, CBS, NBC, and Fox News agreed to skip Trump's helipad ceremony. A lawyer for Lindsey Clancy is asking a judge to investigate the conduct of Michael Dresdenville, the lone juror who wanted to convict the Massachusetts mother of murder and the deaths of her three young children. In the motion, Clancy's lawyer asked the court to question him about his alleged use of a cell phone during deliberations, among other things. This is AP News.
2: For WPAQ and WSYD News, I'm Bob King. In Virginia, an off-duty Danville police officer has been arrested after a shooting incident. On September 20th, the Danville Police Department received a report of a vehicle being struck by gunfire while traveling southbound on South Main Street just before the Route 29 expressway. The initial investigation found the driver of a silver SUV sped up behind a sedan, which occupied a male in the vehicle. The SUV approached and multiple gun rounds were fired from the SUV into the car. Although the sedan sustained damage, the victims were not struck by gunfire. Police say the shooter and one of the victims knew each other. The investigation pointed toward an off-duty police officer of the Danville Police Department. Chief Chris Wiles made a request to the State Police Bureau of Criminal Investigation to make a check. As a result of the investigation, the police department charged Waquan Morton, 20.

0: 22, a two-year officer of the Danville Police Department with two counts of attempted malicious wounding, shooting into an occupied vehicle, and use of a firearm in the commission of a felony, in addition to other charges, including discharge of firearm within a city limits. After efforts to locate him Sunday and Monday morning, police say he was arrested without incident following a traffic stop in Danville yesterday. Morton will be placed on leave without pay pending further administrative action. Virginia faces a funding gap of at least $1.7 billion for highway maintenance work, with roads falling into disrepair, creating an economic and safety liability that could affect future construction projects across the Commonwealth. This from a State Transportation Department report. Over the past 20 years, Virginia's bridge inventory has grown by 500, with a current total of 21,200 bridges. Pavement has decreased or increased by 2,000 miles to 59,700 miles, while pavement lane miles have increased by 5,000 to 130,400 lane miles. All of them require millions annually for maintenance and repair. The board learned from the Virginia Department of Transportation staff on Monday that funding all the necessary projects would not be easy to address. Solutions like reducing construction funding would be complicated by a prior 2025 action that reduced road maintenance funding for most of the years covered by the current fiscal year plan. And a Henry County man died Saturday from his injuries sustained from an assault. Deputies responded on Monday, September 14th, to a reported assault at 43 Brook Court, where the victim, Frederick Murray, was found with severe injuries. He was flown to a hospital. Deputies said Murray's vehicle, a Toyota Camry, had also been stolen. Robert Glenn Wagner, Jr. was arrested and charged with breaking and entering in the nighttime with intent to commit assault and battery. Also aggravated malicious wounding, grand larceny of a motor vehicle. As a result of Murray's death, enhanced charges will be sought against Wagner, Jr. at the direction of the Commonwealth Attorney. Wagner remains incarcerated without bond in the Henry County Adult Detention Center. In North Carolina news, gun violence took the life of one North Carolina juvenile over the weekend, and three others were seriously wounded in Charlotte. The first shooting reported at 2:45 a.m. Sunday. Officers responded to a scene at Vernon Wood Lane in northeast Charlotte. Two people were taken to the local hospital with life-threatening injuries. About 15 minutes later, at 3 a.m., the Charlotte-Mecklenburg Police Department said officers responded to an assault with a deadly weapon in the 900 block of Grassy Patch Lane in North Charlotte. Police arrived and found at least two homes had been shot into. Two victims, an adult and a juvenile, were taken to a local hospital. The juvenile suffered life-threatening injuries. The adult suffered non-life-threatening injuries. Police say the juvenile died around 7:15 a.m. at a nearby hospital on Sunday morning. A one national fast food franchise has been very diligent about changing its slogan from time to time, including the phrase, "We Got You," from 2019 to 2021. Now you might wonder just how long we will have them. A Wendy's franchise that operates 314 of the fast food company's restaurants in 15 states announced Friday it will be filing for bankruptcy. Meritage Hospitality Group, headquartered in Grand Rapids, Michigan, announced it was voluntarily filing for Chapter 11 bankruptcy in bid to strengthening its balance sheet. The news comes months after the company announced it would close 60 locations to boost its performance in 2026. Meritage also owns one Bojangles and five independently branded concepts. Those Wendy's locations are in Arkansas, Connecticut, Florida, Georgia, Indiana, Massachusetts, Michigan, Missouri, Mississippi, and North Carolina, along with Virginia. Currently, the company, which made no mention of any closure plans, said it anticipates maintaining normal restaurant operations during the restructuring process and will continue to serve guests every day. Of course, Wendy's most famous historic slogan is, "Where's the beef?" introduced in 1984. Hopefully the beef doesn't disappear from around this area. Well, if you're traveling down to Old 52 this morning, you may have to take a little detour. A water main break is causing road closures in King. A portion of North Old Highway 52 is closed until further notice as crews make repairs. The closure begins just past the Golf Road intersection, heading toward Pinnacle, and continues to Fulk Street at the railroad crossing. Drivers are asked to avoid the area and use caution nearby. Water customers may experience low water pressure or temporary outages while repairs are being made. Speaking of power outages, locally some big changes are arriving today just in time for their first official day of fall. Fall kicks in at 5:05 p.m. this afternoon. Rain chances ramp up as temperatures start to drop behind a front moving in. Highs will be in the upper 70s today and 60s Wednesdays and Thursdays, with occasional rain continuing through at least early Thursday before we start to dry out. Some rain could be heavy at times, so watch out for ponding or localized flooding and power outages. Currently, the biggest amount of power outages are in Patrick County, with 256 reported, including Claudeville area. Power was lost there around 4 a.m. this morning in a large section of Claudeville. Meanwhile, Duke Power reports 2 outages in Surrey County and 7 without power from Surrey Yankton Electric thus far. And locally, it's fair time. The Surrey County Agricultural Fair begins its 79th year of existence tonight. The fair runs today from the 26th on a Saturday evening at Veterans Memorial Park. Today's opening day includes car load night from 5 to 11 p.m. when $140 price will cover the gate admission, unlimited ride armbands, and entertainment for up to 8 people. Veterans Night is set for tomorrow night from 5 to 10 p.m., offering free gate admission with proper military ID for a family up to 4 members. Cole Shows Amusements, once again, will be the Carnival Rides Midway provider for the fair for the third straight year. Of course, there's the livestock exhibits and food vendors among the fair attractions. Judging for the exhibits was held yesterday. It includes horticulture, arts and crafts, and field crops among the exhibit categories, along with livestock entries such as beef and dairy cattle and small animals. In addition to the other attractions, this year includes the Aqua Live Spectacular, billed as a uniquely family-friendly show that features amazing mermaid aerialists, fast-paced juggling, hula hoops, and lots more. Aqua Live Spectacular will present live daily shows, and also there will be some AIWF wrestling. You can find out more online at SurreyCountyAGFair.org. And for WPAQ and WSYD News, I'm Bob King reporting.
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1: 68 degrees, our current temperature. Chance of showers and thunderstorms, mainly after 1 o'clock today. Patchy fog before 10 this morning. Otherwise, mostly cloudy, high near 78. And a 50-50 chance of precipitation today, and up to between a quarter and a half of an inch of precip is possible today. Tonight, showers likely, possibly a thunderstorm, patchy fog after midnight, otherwise cloudy, low around 59, a 70% chance of precipitation tonight, between a half and three quarters of an inch of precip is possible. Rain likely, mainly after 1 o'clock tomorrow. Patchy fog before 9 a.m., otherwise cloudy Wednesday, high near 66. That's right, 66. That's all. And we're going to have a northeast wind around 9 miles per hour, gusts as high as 21 miles per hour on Wednesday. 70%. The chance of precipitation tomorrow, new precipitation amounts between a quarter and a half of an inch possible. Current temperature this morning, 68 degrees. Foothills Garage Doors, West Independence Boulevard in Mount Airy, bringing us a look at the forecast. It's now time for the morning obituaries, presented by WPAQ, Mount Airy, North Carolina, as a public service. Mr. Edward

and her husband, Chris, of King, a stepson, Leslie Rice, of Pinnacle, two-step grandchildren, Taylor Stanley and Corbin Stanley, both of King, a brother, Tommy Brentel, and his wife, Sheila, of Pilot Mountain, a sister, Karen Brentel Carter, and her husband, Dwayne, of Mount Airy, three nieces, Christy Brentel O'Neill, Elizabeth Carter Vernon, Shauna Brentel Smith, two nephews, Kelly Brentel and Julius Brentel, along with a good friend and neighbor, Devonna Shoemate of Mount Airy. In addition to his parents, Mr. Brentel was preceded in death by a niece, Martha Carter Minix. A private graveside service will be held at White Plains Friends Meeting Cemetery, Reverend Max Combs officiating. No formal visitation will be held. The family wishes to express their heartfelt gratitude to Carolyn Witt for her dedicated assistance and compassionate care prior to Eddie's passing. In lieu of flowers, memorial contributions may be made to White Plains Friends Meeting Cemetery Fund, 849 Old Highway 601, Mount Airy. Additionally, those wishing to make a contribution may do so to help defray funeral expenses. Moody Funeral Service, Mount Airy, is serving the Brentel family. Miss Barbara Ann Snow Collins, 79, of Mount Airy, passed away peacefully September 18th at Central Continuing Care. She was born in Surrey County October 10th, 1946, daughter of the late Woodrow and Virginia Sturm Snow. She was retired from Brentel's Truck Stop Restaurant, a member of Holy Cross Missionary Baptist Church, surviving her son, Edward Lee Collins, Jr., sister and brother-in-law, Beverly and Steve Parker, brothers and sisters-in-law, Charles and Kathy Snow, Preston Hale Snow, and Sandra White Snow, and loved all her fur babies, several nieces and nephews. In addition to her parents, she's preceded in death by her brothers, James Morgan Snow and Bobby Lee Snow. Per her request, there will be a memorial service at a later date. In lieu of flowers, memorials may be made to the charity of the donor's choice. Moody Funeral Service, Mount Airy, is entrusted with the arrangements. Mrs. Priscilla Baxley Diggs, 85, of Crites, Virginia, passed peacefully at her home on Tuesday. Mrs. Diggs, born on June the 16th, 1941, in Richmond County, North Carolina, to the late William Benson Baxley and Ruth Leach Baxley. Priscilla went on to have a long and distinguished career in education as both an educator and guidance counselor in the Patrick County school system until her retirement in 2001. She was also a member of Stella Christian Church in Spencer. Mrs. Diggs is survived by her loving husband of 68 years, Herbert Clinton Diggs, Jr., children Darren Diggs and Sheila and Donna Stowe and Jody, grandchildren, also great-grandchildren, brother and Danny Baxley and Suzanne and a host of nieces and nephews. Memorial services will take place Saturday, September 26th at 2 o'clock at Norris Funeral Services, 129 Howell Lane in Stewart. Services will be led by preacher Steve Hayes. The family will receive friends and relatives from 1 to 2 p.m. In lieu of flowers, the family asks that donations go to the Patrick County Alzheimer's Group or Mountain Valley Hospice Care. Mrs. Linda Irene Handy Hopkins, 80, of Meadows of Dan, passed away peacefully at Heritage Hall Laurel Meadows Nursing Home on Friday. She was born in Patrick County, September 9th, 1946, to the late Louis Thomas Handy and Clara Adeline Pendleton Handy. In addition to her parents, she's preceded in death by a brother,

0: Guy Robert Handy. Linda enjoyed making crafts. Left to cherish the memories of Linda, her husband of 57 years, Elwood Hopkins, a son, Ernest Elwood Hopkins, and Tracy of Meadows of Dan, two grandchildren, also three brothers, Glenn Handy and Shirley of Stewart, Larry Handy of Yakima, Washington, and Hassel Handy and Linda of Kreitz. Also other survivors. Funeral for Mrs. Hopkins will be Thursday at 2 o'clock at the Moody Funeral Home in Stewart. Elder Lowell Hopkins and Elder Carlton Brown officiating. Burial follows in Russell Creek Primitive Baptist Church Cemetery. 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Mr. Cheryl Murray Lilly, 81, of Mount Airy. Memorial service will be Tuesday, September 29th. That's Tuesday, September 29th at 2 o'clock at the Moody Funeral Service in Mount Airy. Dr. Jonathan Castevens and Reverend Jeffrey McDowell officiating. No formal visitation is scheduled at this time. That's Mr. Cheryl Murray Lilly. Also in the obituaries for today, Damon Eugene Thompson, beloved father, grandfather, brother, friend, passed away September 18th at the age of 88. Born on March 20th, 1938, Damon leaves behind a loving family who will cherish his memory and the many moments they shared together. He was preceded in death by his wife of 60 years, Leona Haymore Thompson. Damon is survived by his children, Dale Thompson and Tammy, Robin Thompson, Peavy and Ken, and his grandchildren. He's also survived by his brothers, Grant Thompson and Joanne of Kentucky, and Floyd Thompson and Iva of Pennsylvania. His sister, Evie Thompson Shambly of Virginia. In addition to his wife, Damon is preceded in death by three infant sons, Mitchell, Timothy, and Jerry Thompson, his parents, Amos Maxwell Thompson, and Lily Mae Bowman Thompson, two sisters, Kathleen Fain and Lucille White, and a brother, David Maxwell Thompson. His family will remember him with love and gratitude for the life he shared with them. His memory will live on through his children, grandchildren, siblings, nieces, and nephews. A private graveside service will be held at Indian Grove Family Cemetery. No formal visitation will be held. J.D. Simmons, born February 7th, 1948 in Mount Airy, passed away peacefully September 15th at the age of 78. A devoted husband, father, grandfather, great-grandfather, J.D., is survived by his beloved wife of 56 years, Vicki Simmons, daughters, Shara, Kristen, and Andrea Kramer, sons-in-law, Jim, Kristen, and Ryan Kramer, sister, Patricia Leonard, brother, Randall Simmons, grandchildren, also great-grandsons. A faithful minister and dedicated servant of Jesus, J.D.'s life revolved around his family and his unwavering faith. Though unable to have a dog due to family rules, J.D.'s love for animals remained evident. A celebration of life will be held Saturday, September 26th, this Saturday at 2 o'clock at River Hills Church, 6310 East Sly Avenue, Tampa, Florida. J.D. was preceded in death by his father, Dewey Simmons, his mother, Betty Simmons, and siblings, Jim Simmons and Shirley Nichols. That's J.D. Simmons. This is an announcement from Moody's, Mount Airy. Mr. Richard Johnny Woods, 83, of Stewart, went to his heavenly home Friday night at the Woltz Hospice Home in Dobson with his loving family by his side after a courageous battle and short illness. Mr. Woods, born October 13, 1942, in Patrick County, one of three children born to the late Roy Sanders and Stella Dunkley Woods. Mr. Woods was known by many names, Richard, Daddy, Papa. Richard graduated from Stewart High School in 1961. Richard and Marie married on December 23, 1963, on a snowy day in Vesta by Elder Benny Clifton. He was proud and loved his daughter and grandsons dearly. Richard was a respectful, faithful, and devoted deacon of Wayside Community Church. He was a lifetime member of Stewart Volunteer Fire Department, volunteered with the Patrick County JCs. He enjoyed gardening, mechanics, woodworking, various sports, where he pitched softball for 10 years, farming, and horseshoe pitcher, where he pitched in various tournaments. He loved bluegrass gospel music. Most importantly, he accepted Jesus Christ as his Lord and Savior. Survivors include his loving, devoted wife of 62 years, Marie Trent Woods, a daughter and son-in-law, Sandra Heath and Randy Heath, two grandsons, brother and sister-in-law, Roger Woods and Brenda Woods of Bassett, and a sister-in-law, Teresa Woods of Mount Airy, an aunt, Nancy Dunkley Foley of Fieldale, Virginia, several cousins, nieces, and nephews. He was preceded in death by his brother, J.T. Woods. The funeral for Mr. Woods will be Saturday, September 26th at 2 o'clock at Moody's in Stewart. Pastor Teddy Hyatt, Pastor Mark Collins, and Pastor Ricky Rogers officiating. Burial follows the service in the Patrick Memorial Garden Cemetery. Family receiving friends 12:30 to 2 prior to the service at the funeral home and at other times at their home. 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
3: AP News, I'm Marcela Sanchez. ICE is hiding the locations of thousands of detainees set for deportation.
4: U.S. Immigration and Customs Enforcement has stopped publicly revealing where it's holding most detainees subject to final deportation orders. Current and former officials familiar with the practice tell AP ICE quietly removed the names from its online locator system on September 15th, making it far more difficult for lawyers and relatives to find them. Several lawyers contacted by AP confirmed their clients vanished from the system this week, and the American Immigration Lawyers Association warned its members about the situation Friday. I'm Ben Thomas.
3: President Trump is set to address the UN General Assembly today. He's expected to meet with several world leaders after his speech, including Britain's new Prime Minister Andy Burnham and Venezuela's acting President Delcy Rodriguez. He'll also meet with leaders and senior officials from Gulf Cooperation Council nations, Bahrain, Kuwait, Oman, Qatar, Saudi Arabia, and the United Arab Emirates. Trump showed off his new White House helicopter landing pad yesterday, but major television networks kept their cameras away in protest. CNN was scheduled to provide pool coverage of the event, but the network has been barred from the White House grounds. In response, ABC, CBS, NBC, and Fox News agreed to skip Trump's helipad ceremony. A lawyer for Lindsey Clancy is asking a judge to investigate the conduct of Michael Dresdenville, the lone juror who wanted to convict the Massachusetts mother of murder and the deaths of her three young children. In the motion, Clancy's lawyer asked the court to question him about his alleged use of a cell phone during deliberations, among other things. This is AP News.
5: 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Since 19... 19-

0: 1948. Let's see what our weather forecast is. Well, I'll tell you this, it was raining cats and dogs in Shelton Town and Indian Grove, but here at the station wasn't raining and the roads were damp and everything. But so it's according to where you are this morning. But we do have a 50-50 chance of showers and thunderstorms today. Most of those storms and things this afternoon. Patchy fog before 10 o'clock possible. Mostly cloudy, high near 78 degrees. Quarter to half inch of rain possible. Then tonight, another half to three quarters of an inch of rain possible. We have a 70% chance of showers and thunderstorms. Patchy fog after midnight. Wednesday, 70% chance of showers and rain. It doesn't say thunderstorms, it says rain. And then Wednesday night, 70% chance of rain. Patchy fog early, cloudy, high of 66. So I have to wear long pants tomorrow. High of 66, northeast winds 9 miles per hour, gusting to 21 miles per hour. And a low of 53 on Wednesday night. Thursday, just a slight chance, 20% chance of rain before 2 p.m., so morning and midday. Mostly cloudy, high of 67 with a northeast wind, 7 miles per hour. Partly cloudy, 48 degrees Thursday night. Woo. Friday, sunny, high of 75, low of 48. And for the weekend, it's just a fall weekend. Sunny Saturday and Sunday, high of 76 both days. Lows at night around 49 degrees. Sounds good to me. Right now, it's 68 degrees at WPAQ, and we have some rain in the area. We have some thunder in certain areas. So it's just it's according to where you're at as to what you're getting this morning, but a good chance of rain today. It is coming up on 7 minutes past 8 o'clock. Let's turn to the king of the airwaves, Bob King, in sports.
1: In sports, Ole Miss is now a top five team. The Rebels moved up number 8 to number 4 in the post-week 3 AP top 25 after their win over LSU Saturday night. Ole Miss lead Prague, Indiana, Miami, and Ohio State after all three of those teams won over the weekend. Meanwhile, LSU dropped from number 7 to number 10. The top three stayed the same as Texas, Georgia, and Notre Dame held on to their spots after winning. Between Ohio State and LSU are number 8 Alabama, number 9 BYU. Texas A&M took the biggest drop from number 9 to number 23 after its home loss to Kentucky Saturday. The Aggies were pushed around by the Wildcats in a 31-21 loss. SMU fell to number 22 after losing to Louisville in ACC play. The Cardinals jumping up 7 spots to number 16 after that win. The SEC had 2 new teams enter the poll in Florida and Mississippi to set up a loaded week four of ranked matchups in the conference. It includes number 1 Texas visiting number 14 Tennessee, number 4 Ole Miss heads to number 21 Florida, and number 10 LSU hosts number 21 Texas A&M. Again, only 3 teams in the ACC in the top 25 this week. Also receiving votes were Virginia Tech with 46, Duke had 20 votes, Pittsburgh racked up 10, and outside the ACC, James Madison had 7 votes outside the top 25. Well, after Saturday's wild night in Bristol, several drivers have lots of miles to make up, including Ryan Blaney in the NASCAR circuit, which almost dictated his future concerning this year's points chase. Last week, Blaney said, "I just don't see how you can finish outside the top 30 multiple times and have a shot." Blaney finished 33rd at Bristol Motor Speedway, the second consecutive finish outside the top 30 for the 2023 Cup Series champion. Blaney has plummeted from second to sixth in the standings since the chase began. His frustrations boiled over into a fight with Carson Hosover, who bumped Blaney into a crash that ended a promising Bristol race after the Team Penske star led a race high of 202 laps. During the playoff system that existed the past 12 years, Bristol was a cutoff race in which 4 drivers were eliminated from title competition and the points were reset for the rest of the field. In the chase reintroduction by NASCAR this season, all 16 drivers remain mathematically eligible for the title but without a points reset, which still leaves Blaney in competition, but he still trails Kyle Larson by 51 points, which is more than double his deficit to open the chase. Meanwhile, Larson and Bristol winner Joey Logano were headed in the other direction by averaging more than 50 points per race since the chase started. Larson has erased a 55-point deficit to take a 1-point lead over top-seeded Denny Hamlin, heading into a stretch of 3 1.5-mile ovals where Larson has excelled. He has 3 wins apiece at Kansas Speedway and Las Vegas Motor Speedway, the next 2 tracks on the Cup Circuit. Logano, who started the chase ranked ninth with a 65-point deficit, has surged to third and trails by 16 points. And scores from last night in the NFL Monday Night Football game. It was the L.A. Rams over the Giants at home 28-6. The WNBA getting back on track. Atlanta won at New York at 95-84, and Phoenix an 87-86 home winner over Dallas. Three games in the major leagues last night, as Baltimore bettered its playoff chances with a 4-3 win at home over Toronto. It was Detroit beating Washington 9-2, and San Francisco edged Minnesota 5-2 in interleague play. Three teams have clinched wildcard spots in the American League, as Tampa Bay out of the American League East has the inside lap with a 95-60 record. Meanwhile, clinching was the New York Yankees in Boston, also out of the American League East. Cleveland leads the American League Central Division with an 81-75 mark, while Texas heads up the American League West at 78-71. Just outside the box are Houston with a 77-79 record, Toronto is 77-80, and Baltimore is one game back at 76-81. In the National League, all three division leaders have clinched. Atlanta, 92-64, heads up the National League East. Meanwhile, in the Central, Milwaukee has a 98-58 record, the best in baseball. And the Dodgers claim the Western title again with a 96-60 record. Leading that wild card hunt are the Chicago Cubs at 87-69, along with the San Diego Padres. Philadelphia is 86-70. While Arizona is 82-74 and Pittsburgh 79-77. A few contests in high school sports yesterday. In volleyball, East Surrey shut out East Wilkes 3-0. It was Norris Oaks beating College Leadership Academy 3-0. Today, North Surrey will be at Surrey Central. East Surrey hosts Mount Airy at 6 this evening. West Oaks at Forbush. North Oaks at home to play Winston-Salem Prep. Bishop McGinnis at South Stokes. A Star Mount at Allegheny and Ashe County at Elkin. Some outside contests were postponed yesterday due to rain. No tennis yesterday. Today in Northwest 3A, 4A play, Surrey Central at Mount Airy, West Oaks at East Surrey, and Forbush at North Surrey. Elkin will host Ashe County and the Mountain Valley 2A, 3A, 4A. Star Mount at Allegheny. And one soccer game yesterday, Surrey Central beat Reagan 3-1. Also, it was Star Mount over Allegheny 4-0, and Wilkes Central beat North Wilkes 6-1. Today in soccer, Norris Stokes will be at East Surrey. And for WPAQ and WSYD Sports, I'm Bob King reporting.
0: Thank you, Bob King. It is 12 minutes past the hour of 7 o'clock. 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

And a good Tuesday morning to you, everyone. This is your old radio pal, Tim Fry, with you once again. It's time for a Tuesday edition of the Mountain Morning Show. Now, if you had to be at work at 8 o'clock, you're 15 minutes late. What are you going to tell the boss? Hydroplaned, boss. A hydroplaned. I got to get some new tires. I hydroplaned this morning and went through some guy's yard, and I think I'm going to have to pay him for his yard. I think I tore it up pretty bad. So that's my story, and I'm sticking to it. If you have to be at work at 8:30, you got a little time to get there. If you have to be at work at 9 o'clock, grab a cup of coffee, some milk or juice. Get to feeling good before you head out that door this morning. It's our job to bring you some traveling music, so here we go.

0: A little bit of the chilly winds from Southern Pride this morning. Then we heard Big City, Joe Mullins, and all the Radio Ramblers. Charming Betsy, Mickey Gallion, and Cullen's Bridge. And riding that midnight train with Ricky Skaggs and Kentucky Thunder. 8:26 your time. We'll be back with more of the Mountain Morning Show here on The Voice of the Blue Ridge after this.
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0: I know rain. That's Michelle Nixon in Drive. That walking thunderstorm there for you. All right, 8:32 your time. 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All right. 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But before we do that, let's do this.
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3: 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I'm Dr. John Wherry. 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List activities that are allowed after the work is done. A snack, outside play, television time. 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

0: 8:35, your time. Tim Fry with you on the Mountain Morning Show. Let's see what happened today in history, shall we? Yes, we shall. Today is Tuesday, September 22nd, the 265th day of 2026. There are 100 days left in the year. And fall arrives at 8:05 this evening. So, first full day of fall tomorrow. But the equinox actually today. All right, well, let's see what happened today in history. On this date, in 1776, during the Revolutionary War, Captain Nathan Hale, age 21, was hanged as a spy by the British in New York. On this date, in 1862, President Abraham Lincoln issued the preliminary Emancipation Proclamation, declaring all enslaved people in the Confederate States should be freed as of January 1, 1863, if the states did not end the fighting and rejoin the Union. On this date in 1957, Haitian women were allowed to vote for the first time, 153 years after Haiti became an independent country. François Duvalier was elected president. On this date in 1961, President John F. Kennedy signed congressional legislation making the Peace Corps a permanent federal agency within the State Department. It became an independent agency in 1981. On this date, in 1975, Sarah Jane Moore fired two shots in an unsuccessful attempt to assassinate President Gerald R. Ford outside a San Francisco hotel, missing Ford by inches. On this date in 1980, the Persian Gulf conflict between Iran and Iraq erupted into a full-scale war that would continue for nearly 8 years. On this date in 1985, rock and country music artists participated in Farm Aid, a concert staged in Champaign, Illinois, to help the nation's farmers. On this date in 1993, 47 people were killed when an Amtrak passenger train derailed and plunged off a bridge into Big Bayou Canoe near Mobile, Alabama. On this date in 2014, the United States and five Arab nations launched airstrikes against the Islamic State group in Syria, sending waves of planes and Tomahawk cruise missiles against an array of targets. On this date in 2017, as the scale of the damage from Hurricane Maria started to become clearer, Puerto Rican officials said they could not contact more than half the communities in the U.S. territory, where all power had been knocked out to the island's 3.4 million people. On this date in 2018, disguised militants, disguised as soldiers, opened fire on an annual military parade in southwest Iran, killing at least 25 people and wounding over 60. An Arab separatist movement claimed responsibility for the terror attack, the deadliest on Iranian soil in nearly a decade. That is today in history. We'll let you know who's having a birthday around 12:30 or so. If you're having a birthday, I hope you have 100 more, and we're all here to help you celebrate. Now, our thought for the day comes from Sean O'Casey. It was Sean O'Casey who said, "All the world's a stage, and most of us are desperately unrehearsed." That's the truth. Wait a minute. I hear something. Oh, okay. I thought, I hear something. Oh, Bob's just jamming out in the other room. I don't see any black lights or anything. I think. Anyway, 8:39 your time. Tim Fry with you on the Mountain Morning Show. Got some rain out there. Got some thunderstorms in certain areas. Other areas, it's not. 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
1: Here's your forecast from the WPAQ Weather Center. We are calling for a 50-50 chance of showers and thunderstorms. It says mainly after 1 p.m., but we've got some thunderstorms in the vicinity and some heavy rain in certain areas. Looking for mostly cloudy, high near 78 degrees. Could see some patchy fog before 10 o'clock this morning. Then for tonight, a 70% chance of showers and thunderstorms, patchy fog after midnight. Cloudy, low around 59 degrees. Northeast winds, 7 miles per hour. Wednesday, 70% chance of showers and thunderstorms, patchy fog early. Cloudy, a high of 66 tomorrow. Northeast winds, 9 miles per hour, gusting to 21. And a 70% chance of rain on Wednesday night, low of 53. Northeast winds around 7 miles per hour. And we'll have those northeast winds at 7 miles per hour again on Thursday. There is a 20% chance of rain through the midday on Thursday. Mostly cloudy, a high of 67, and partly cloudy Thursday night, low of 48. Friday, Saturday, Sunday, and Monday, sunshine each day. High of 75 with a low of 48 Friday, up to 76 degrees Saturday and Sunday, lows of 49 both nights, and up to 78 degrees on Monday. Right now at WPAQ, 68 degrees at our studios on Springs Road. That is your weather forecast, 8:42 your time. 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
1: Thank you, Scott. All right, 8:44 your time. Tim Fry with you on the Mountain Morning Show. Good morning to you. Let's try to make you grin just a little bit.

0: Back about a couple of months ago, I had a little touch of lumbago, and I called my doctor to see what he'd suggest. Well, he said, man, it's plain to see the hospital's where you ought to be. What you need is good old-fashioned rest. The woman did admit she said I was late. She turned around, said, have a seat and wait, and that's what I did for 2 hours and a half. Now, this making you wait, they got perfected. I got the feeling I was being neglected till this man came up and said something about private or staff. From the questions he asked in our interview, I figured he was sent by the revenue, and if I couldn't have talked, I don't reckon they'd let me in. When he found out about my financial affairs, a nurse came in and took me upstairs and gave me a bed in the ward with two other men. She gave me this hospital gown to put on. I figured she must not have thought I was grown. The thing is so short, I had to leave on my pants. When those other two men said what they had, the chances of getting any rest was bad. One had consumption, the other St. Vitus dance. Just about time I got settled in bed, this boy in white walked in and said, I'm Dr. Smith and I gotta run some blood tests. I said, wait a minute, there's some mistake, my blood's all right, I got a backache. We had a big argument and I came out second best. After he'd taken all the blood I could spare, he got a sheet of paper and he pulled up a chair and he said, what brought you here? I said, my 35 Ford. He asked me a million questions or more about all the sickness I'd had before, and every question I asked him, he just ignored. Ain't Susie died of dropsy, but I don't know what that's got to do with my lumbago. And the questions he asked about my private life made me mad. When he finally got off that talking jag, he pulled out a little black doctor's bag and gave me the awfulest physical I ever had. Well, he beat me with a hammer and tickled my feet and did some things I better not repeat. About the time he finished, another boy in white walked in. I found that he was an intern there. I want you to know he pulled up a chair and we went through the whole doggone thing again. Well, the next 4 hours after his exam, I got a brain wave and a cardiogram, an x-ray of every bone in my body, I reckon. When they fixed my tray, they thought I was on a diet that wasn't enough to keep a small bird quiet. It's made to taste so you wouldn't ask for seconds. As if I hadn't seen enough action, the doctor came back and put me in traction. The weights were so heavy they pulled me out of bed 3 times. By then my back was really hurt, and when they put me on a board, I knew for certain their definition of rest was different from mine. Well, they left the room and I was dozing off when the man with consumption started to cough and the other fella started having some sort of a chill. Well, they finally got quiet and dozed off again. A little while the nurse is back in, she woke me up just to give me a sleeping pill. When I came to, I thought I was in a tomb that's taking me to the operating room. I figured if I didn't talk, my goose was cooked. Well, it took me quite a bit of yelling and cussing to make them realize they had the wrong person. I was fighting to get my arms and legs unhooked. When I jumped up from there, I must have looked cute running down the hall in my birthday suit, but I wasn't worried about my dress not being formal. I got to my room and put my clothes on without a goodbye. I headed for home, and after 2 months, I still ain't back to normal. Now, if it offers any sort of consolation, if you're half dead or need an operation, then go ahead, man. You got nothing to lose. But if just a little rest is all you need, then if you go there, it's guaranteed you'll get the hospitality blues.
1: After we got through playing Clemson that year, I rushed over to the chemistry laboratory at Mississippi State University to see if I had passed chemistry, and I had not. I had flunked it, and they had a cat up there teaching that chemistry, what wrote on the blackboard with his right hand and talked out of the side of his mouth and erased it with his left hand all at the same time.

0: And I flunked that chemistry before quick. And it made me stay up that summer and take chemistry again, where I'd be eligible for football the following fall. And while I was up there that summer, I was working out one day, and the constable from Amite County, Mississippi, my mama had got the law to come after me. I heard him topping the hill. I looked up the hill from the football field, and that is that old green car what the constable drove around in the 4th District with, and had that syringe wide open. Scared me, and I run up to him. I said, "Constable, what's wrong?" Said, "Your dearest and best friend's in bad trouble. Your mama has sent me after you." I said, "What'd Marcel Ledbetter do?" Said, "Jerry, he tore up a beer joint. Not that it made any difference what my friend had done. You know, when I was a young un growing up, if a friend's foot slipped, you run and put your arm around him and said, 'Look here. There's enough of you left to salvage, and I come to help you.' Nowadays, if a friend's foot slipped, a lot of us want to know, 'What did he do? I ain't going to help him.'" I called a brother deacon the other day. I said, "Let's go help a friend of ours. He's in trouble. I want to know what the sorry devil done before I help him." I said, "Well, let's gather us up a bunch of rocks and go stone him." Yeah. But I got in the car with the constable. We went back to Route 4, Liberty, Mississippi. I went over to Marcel's house. He's sitting on the front porch, and he's done tore up a beer joint. You know, I told you earlier on some of my other albums, they gave Marcel that beer joint. He run around behind the counter. Wasn't nobody in there but him. Laid that lightweight McCulloch down on that counter and idled it down. Went to opening up them soda waters, popping them tops off of them. Every now and then, he'd step on a piece of ice barefooted, and you could hear it pop. Oh, wow! Ah, you could hear him drinking them sodas. Ow! Ah, it running all out the corner of his mouth. Oh! About that time, Marcel saw the owner of the beer joint sneaking up to the window. And the fella peeked through the window to peep in there to see what Marcel was doing. And Marcel reached over and just caught a hold to that lightweight McCulloch and said, "Wah, wah, wah." And the man gave him the beer joint again.
1: I live in a small town. I love small towns. We have, we got our first traffic light about 4 years ago. There were 9 accidents the first week the light was installed. Yeah, it's funny now, but... You know. Apparently, the people who lived there their whole lives couldn't figure out what the floating red dot in the sky was. Just driving along, that's new. Oh. I love small. I do. We moved there from Arizona. And the only reason we live where we live is because there were no homeowners associations. When we lived in Arizona, we had a homeowners association. And this may shock you. We've spent about 35 minutes together. But it turns out, comedy boy here has a little trouble with authority. Me and the local Gladys Kravitzes didn't get along too well. They were always writing me up. Garbage can lids were off. Garage door was open. My rocks. I didn't have a lawn. It was Arizona, so I had rocks, and they were messy because my kids would run through them. "Oh, your rocks are a little messy." Didn't know. Those are the ones that fell out of my head for moving here. The day we sold the house, we were driving out back. I told my wife, I put the car in park. I said, "I'll be right back," and I went through the rocks. Terry says, "What are you doing?" I said, "I'm just setting up a meeting between Gladys and the new owners. Because I'm a people person." So we moved to Tennessee. I told my wife, "I don't care where we live, just no homeowners." So that's the only rule I have. You can pick wherever we want to live. No homeowners. So we're driving around our little town, and it was before GPS and anything, so we didn't have directions to this house we were looking for. So we figured we'll ask somebody for directions. So we're driving down the street, and we see a family of 4 on their front lawn in the middle of an activity. I got to tell you, I've been around. I hadn't seen before. All 4 of them were in the process of burning the family couch on the front lawn. I fell out of the car. I said, "Thank you, Lord Jesus. You have brought me to the promised land." There's no homeowners association around here. Tammy says, "There's not even a conscience around here. Look at those people." It's like they'd never seen fire. All four of them were just staring at the flames coming off. So I rolled my spare tire up to them and I said, fire, wheel. The problem when you live small town, there's not a lot to do. So we were eating dinner one night. And my oldest son was bored, and he was just whiny, and he was just really whiny. I said, what is your problem? He goes, there's nothing to do around this stupid town. I don't know why we moved here. And I said, you know, you're right. We do. There's nothing to do. So let's play a game. He said, what kind of game? I said, I'm going to snap my fingers. When I snap those fingers, what I want you to do, young man, is transport yourself anywhere on this globe you want to be, doing whatever your heart desires with whomever your heart desires to be with. This is your dream day with the person you dream to be with, doing what you dream to do. I want you to dream and dream big. I want to know the dream that's keeping you awake at night. Dreams are the engine that will drive you through this life. Prayer will be the fuel that will drive those dreams. I want to trust me, man. You stop dreaming, you stop praying, you're going to dry up, bitter up, and you're going to die long before your heart ever stops beating. So when I snap my fingers, young man, I want you to tell me where you're at, what are you doing, who are you with? So I snap my fingers and my 12-year-old son goes, I'm at the mall in Bellevue playing video games with Brandon. What? That's the big dream keeping you awake at night? Are you kidding me? How about horseback riding in Spain with J-Lo? Yeah, and Tammy hit me in the face with a gob of mashed potatoes. That's a dream keeping you awake at night? No, man, you asking me. I'm on the living room couch with you watching Law and Order, baby. You guys have been great. God bless you. Thank you so much.

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A boy said, "Good morning, I'll be your barista." I said, "No, thank you, but would you help me please, sir, by making me a real strong cup of joe?" 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There was espresso, Romano, and mocha latte, cappuccino.

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0: Wanda, y'all did an awesome job on this song. 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
0: Woo! 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
2: Tim Loveless with a little help from Daryl Webb and Rhonda Vincent, living in a coffee world. And we also heard Jeff Allen talking about the promised land. No homeowners association. And we also heard Jerry Clower talking about Marcel being in trouble. And Arthur.

0: Arthur Smith and the Cracker Jacks with the Hospitality Blues, and started things off with Homer and Jethro with Tiger by the Tail. All right, we hope we got you grinning. That's what all that was about, make you grin and make you smile, maybe get your day off to a good start, and we hope we accomplished that, and that you have a good day, and take WPAQ along with you. We thank you for doing that this morning. Now, we're going to break for news and weather, and we need the rain. My yard was turning brown, and we need – here went that Mr. Haney thing again. Anyway, my yard was turning brown, and it we needed some rain. So just as long as we don't get too much at once, it's okay, right? So nobody gets really mad about that. But the news is an altogether different animal. People get mad. They get furious. They get – I've never seen people get so bent out of shape as they do about the news. And I understand we need to be informed. I do. But just remember this, with everything going on, nothing surprises God. Absolutely nothing. He never looks down and goes, how'd that happen? He doesn't do that, so don't worry about it, okay? All right, Tim Fry with you on the Mountain Morning Show.
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3: AP News, I'm Marcela Sanchez. President Trump will address the UN General Assembly in New York City today. After his speech, he plans to meet with leaders from the UK, Japan, and Venezuela, as well as leaders and senior officials from the Gulf Cooperation Council. The war in Iran and its impact on oil markets are expected to be key topics. Trump also faces frustration over the Russia-Ukraine war, which continues despite his efforts to mediate. Today's appearance comes as the president has also scaled back U.S. financial support for the United Nations, raising questions about the organization's future. A spokesperson for Iran's paramilitary Revolutionary Guard is warning that Iran would change its weapons, military tactics, and targets if the conflict with the U.S. escalates. The AP's Ed Donahue has more.
4: Brigadier General Hossein Mehebi says our martyred imam says that he would regionalize the war, and now the war has become regional. But because the region is so vast, there is still room for this war to expand geographically. The British military, meantime, says an unknown projectile struck a tanker as it entered the Strait of Hormuz. Two crew members sustained minor injuries. Vice President J.D. Vance says the Navy is trying to protect the strait.
5: The biggest update that we have, of course, is that we continue to see a substantial amount of oil and gas flow through the Strait of Hormuz, despite the Iranians terrorizing ships every single day.
4: Some tankers are again traveling in the strait, but traffic is well below what it once was. I'm Ed Donahue.
3: Trump will host Chinese leader Xi Jinping in Washington this week. Both leaders are looking to stabilize fragile ties, but no major agreements are expected. Artificial intelligence will be one of the main topics on the agenda. Global shares mostly rose today, and U.S. shares are set to be mixed. This is AP News.
0: This is WPAQ weather. Let's turn to the weather forecast. Got some rainy day, you know, fall arriving this evening. And well, it's just that change of weather. A lot of times spring, fall, when the seasons change, you get a little rain. And that's what's happening. We've got a cold front, cool front, whatever, coming through. 50-50 is your chance. Oh, got to remind you, forgot to do it. 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
0: 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All right, now let's turn to that weather forecast. Weather forecast looks like this. We're calling for a 50-50 chance of showers and thunderstorms today. Patchy fog before 10 a.m. It says most of the activities after 1 o'clock, but we've already had some storms and things pass through. Mostly cloudy, a high near 78 degrees, and a 70% chance of showers and thunderstorms tonight, low of 59. Patchy fog after midnight. That could go into early tomorrow morning. We're looking for Wednesday, a 70% chance of rain, mainly in the afternoon. Cloudy, high of 66. That's your high, 66 degrees. Northeast winds, 9 miles per hour, gusting to 21. Wednesday night, 70% chance of rain, low of 53. Northeast winds around 7 miles per hour, and they'll continue that way on Thursday. 20% chance of rain through the midday on Thursday, mostly cloudy and a high of 67. Partly cloudy by Thursday night, low of 48 degrees. Friday, Saturday, Sunday, and Monday, sunny each day. High of 75 Friday with a low of 48. And for Saturday and Sunday, sunshine and 76 degrees both days. Lows for Saturday and Sunday night around 49 degrees. Sunny and 78 degrees on Monday. Right now, it's 68 degrees at WPAQ. That's kind of where we've been stuck with rain in our area, 68 degrees in rain. That's your weather forecast, and 7 minutes past 9 o'clock your time. 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Let's get back to more music. Here's the Osborne Brothers.

Columbus Stockade Blues from the Foghorn String Band. We also heard the Cody Norris Show with United We Stand, and Bill from Isonville from Southern Legacy, and Where We'll Never Grow Old from the Osborne Brothers. Pass this along, Faye Hawks called in, and she has lost a male dog over in the Flat Rock area. It's black and white, black around one eye, actually marked up similar to a panda bear, she said. Weighs about 60 pounds. Its name is Ling Ling. It's over there in the Flat Rock area where it's missing. If you find this dog's male dog, about 60 pounds, black and white, if you find the dog, you can call Faye at 743-374-5498. That's 743-374-5498 if you find that dog. You know, we had it wound up there at the end. Let's do one more before we take a break. Let's just keep it all wound up.

Too late to walk the floor. That's Larry Sparks and the Lonesome Ramblers. Oh, we're wide open this morning. Do you know that there are folks in the area, in our listening area, that have lost power? I know Bob just told me. Bob lives up towards the Clawville area. He said there's about 250 people out of power up there in the Clawville area, and they expect for power to be restored around noon today. So there are some, you know, and the storms. Last night, man, I don't know where you were living, but we're in Sheltontown. It stormed last night, woke me up, and it was had some storms rolling through last night. So anyway, just that change of season. When all this clears out, it's going to feel like fall. All right, let's take time out for these words. Back with more of the Mountain Morning Show. Tim Fry with you on a Tuesday morning. Remember when country music told a story? When the voices were honest and the fiddles were real? 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Whether you're on the road or in the rocking chair, we've got your soundtrack. It's authentic, it's heartfelt, and it's right here. 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In the Grassicana Corner this morning, here are the Hillbenders.

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0: And your Foothills Garage Doors forecast from the WPAQ Weather Center looks like this. We're calling for a 50-50 chance of showers and thunderstorms today, mainly after 1 p.m. Patchy fog possible before 10 o'clock this morning, otherwise mostly cloudy, high of 78 degrees. And then for tonight, 70% chance of showers and thunderstorms, patchy fog after midnight, cloudy overnight, low 59 degrees with a northeast wind around 7 miles per hour. Wednesday, 70% chance of showers. Well, it's just rain. It doesn't say showers, it says rain. I'm so used to saying showers and thunderstorms. It's just rain. A 70% chance of rain Wednesday and Wednesday night. Patchy fog early, otherwise cloudy, and a high of 66 on Wednesday. Northeast winds 9 miles per hour, gusting to 21. And a low Wednesday night around 53. A 20% chance of rain through the midday on Thursday. Mostly cloudy skies Thursday. High of 67. Northeast wind 7 miles per hour. Partly cloudy Thursday night. Low around 48 degrees. Sunny on Friday. High of 75 and low of 48. And looking at the weekend, sunshine Saturday and Sunday. High both days around 76 degrees and lows at night around 49 degrees. Right now, rain in 69 degrees at WPAQ. 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Tim Fry with you on the Mountain Morning Show. And we're going to get back to more music. Get your flat foot and shoes on. Here's the Slate Mountain Ramblers.

was Some Other Small Town, and we also heard That Girl Made a Wreck of Me from the Grascals, the Stokes County Buck Dancing Man from Ashby Frank, and Squirrel Tail from the Slate Mountain Ramblers kicked things off. Had a request for some Lester Flatt, Earl Scruggs, and the Foggy Mountain Boys.

0: Ralph Stanley and the Clinch Mountain Boys. Charlie Sizemore on the lead vocals there. Dip your fingers in some water. And we also heard the Cabin Creek Boys with Bill Cheatham and Jimmy Brown, the Newsboy. Flat and Scruggs for you with the Foggy Mountain Boys by request. 9:53, your time. There's Big Fall Jubilee singing coming up this week. Let's hear all about it.
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0: And that's this Friday over there, 644 Haystack Road, Mount Airy, 6 to 9 p.m. Gospel Plowboys, Ben Rochester, Redeemed. It's going to be a great time in the Lord, so hope you will be there. We'll hear from the Gospel Plowboys right now.

Earl Monroe, God's still in control. Yes, he is. And before that, when the crops are laid by from the Gospel Plowboys, and they will be at Community Church. Let me make sure I give you the right. I started to do it by memory, but Velcro doesn't stick like it used to, so I would probably mess it up. It's the Fall Jubilee singing at the Community Baptist Church, 644 Haystack Road, Mount Airy, 6 to 9 p.m. this Friday night. The Gospel Plowboys, Redeemed, and special guest Ben Rochester. Great time the Lord expected Friday night. 1 minute past 10 o'clock, we're going to wrap up the Mound Morning Show. 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

0: Listen to Sheldon Jones at 10:15, Dr. J. Vernon McGee at 10:30, Northside Baptist Church of Winston-Salem with Pastor Randy Hicks at 11 o'clock, The Old Trailblazer at 11:15, and Oliver Green's Gospel Hour at 11:30. That will be followed by In-Depth News Weather at 12 noon, which in turn will be followed by Mountain Midday with your favorites in old-time bluegrass and gospel music. 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Our speaker for today will be Austin Cavanis, pastor at Salem Fork Christian Church and a member of the Mount Airy Ministerial Association.
1: You very much. Good Tuesday morning to you folks. Great to be with you again today. This is our second day this week, representing the Mount Airy Ministerial Association. Yes, it says Pastor Austin Cavanis, and my humble pleasure and privilege being with you today, even if you weren't with us at this time yesterday, this morning, good morning. And today we're going to continue in our talk of portions. Whether you go to a food buffet, the Golden Corral there in Mount Airy, and you put portions of green beans and you pass on the pintos, but you say yes on the mashed taters and you get you a portion of that and you pour some gravy on top of that. Am I making you hungry yet? Again, portions is where we spent our time yesterday, playing off a very unusual phrase, but I would say a delicious one to continue in our food analogies here, tasting and seeing the goodness of God. In Nehemiah, as we get right into it this morning, good morning, we're going quickly from the front porch and I'm forcing my way on in the den and saying good morning, good morning. I'm bringing my Bibles and my notes and I'm sitting on down wherever you want me to sit and encouraging y'all to find your seat too. Let's get into it. As we continue to maximize the use of our time together in this valuable time that Kelly and the team and the family at WPAQ is kind enough to provide for us to have these times, these precious times to gather in God's Word. And we can start with a nice little prayer now that we're inside, huddled up. Lord, thank you for this time together this Tuesday. Thank you for lowering our temperatures, Lord, after quite a bit of heat this month of September, but easing them with some rains that you've brought us to help replenish our lands. I know it's harvest time and approaching that in a lot of places. Some harvests have already happened. Lord, you talk about the harvest of the field, and you talk about the harvest being plentiful, but the laborers being few. We thank you, Lord, that as you call us to be amongst the few in this world, the few who know you, my, how you can do much and go a long way from just a little. Whether it's a little bit of faith, the size of a mustard seed, Lord, or a little group as small as 12, what you can do, have done, and will continue doing. We praise you, Lord, for doing your work with us this morning in our hearts and minds as we prepare to receive from you and also be affirmed in you as to who we are in Christ. And may others listening with us this morning heed that call to come to you, to come to Christ, and to say yes to you, Lord Jesus. And together we can do this good faith work that you've called us to do in sharing you with each other as well as others. In Jesus' name we pray, amen. Amen and amen. And welcome to all of you once again. Getting into Nehemiah 8:10, as I recall that verse from yesterday, the phrase that I was pointing to a couple of minutes ago as I rambled and realized that I wanted to start with a prayer. And now that we've concluded that, that verse in Nehemiah chapter 8, verse 10, he's talking about Ezra saying unto the group at the assembly to go your way. Eat the fat, drink the sweet, and send portions unto them for whom nothing is prepared. Take them a go box of what's left over from this fine feast. We could translate it that way, Surrey County style, couldn't we? It wouldn't be too far off. It would be a pretty good reflection of the message given here. But these words have really gripped me the last 2 weeks. Send portions unto them for whom nothing is prepared. You know, there's we could apply this when you look at that word prepared, where nothing is prepared, where no one is prepared, where people are unprepared. Oh, am I preaching now to some of you? Oh, yes, Lord, we could all say, couldn't we? Because Jesus promised us to assure us. This is a blessed assurance that he gives us when he says, let not your heart be troubled. I go to prepare a place for you. Oh, my, don't miss this divine connection. Jesus says, I go to prepare a place for you. And he continues to do just that. In my Father's house, there are many mansions, Jesus says. How sweet that is. Let not your heart be troubled. Heaven is a place for prepared people. And as I heard a dear wise man named Charles Perkins once say several years ago, just about a year or two before he take his last breath here on earth, Charles is the father of one of my elders at church and dear father of not just Doug, but also not just Jeff, one of my elders, Elder Jethro, I call him, but also Brother Doug and Sister Kathy, as well as Brother John. So those Perkins folks, fine folks, a fine family. They know a lot about farming. They know a lot about work. The harvest, they know it's plentiful. And they know the labor that's needed to get the job done. Because Papa Charles Perkins worked them good on that farm, and they enjoyed working with him, and boy, they love their daddy. And I was blessed to get to know Papa Charles, and boy, I love him too. Enjoyed hearing his stories. And that was one of his favorite lines. One of his favorite lines, if not his mantle. Heaven is a prepared place, but as a tear streamed down his soiled face, a face that had worked hard in the Surrey County sun over the decades, toiling this land, even being sent to Canada to show them how to do it up there. That's how good he did it down here. A tear streaming down his sun-soiled face, saying, I'm afraid there's many who aren't prepared. Heaven is a place for prepared people. I'm afraid there's many who are not prepared. And I cried with him there that day he shared that. And I said, Charles, that's the beauty of the Lord calling us to help prepare them, pointing them to this prepared place, assuring them when Jesus says, let not your heart be troubled. Yes, these are wonderful words of life, and that's, again, just preaching and teaching off of this one phrase in Nehemiah 8:10. This is why God's word is living and active. It is sharper than a two-edged sword because it starts to touch our heart, and the places where we're divided, he starts to bring things together through his word. We hear a phrase like this in the Old Testament, all of a sudden, oh my goodness, that sounds like what Jesus said in the New Testament. Well, when we start to read God's word with a Christ-centered perspective, yeah, even that Old Testament starts to make sense. It does, even though they use those old words we don't really relate to, do they? Do we that often? But this phrase, send portions unto them for whom nothing is prepared. You know, we're all blessed with these portions that God provides for us. He has given us his best. The portions he has given us, Lord Jesus Christ, the best of himself he has given in the flesh.

0: so we might live this abundant life. So we're the living leftovers. Do you realize that? Of Jesus having walked this earth, we who say yes to Jesus, we who agree to call ourselves disciples of Christ, followers of Jesus Christ, we're here following Jesus. Have you decided to follow Jesus? No turning back. No turning back. Just like the song we sing in church, right? Maybe you're hearing that phrase for the first time. There is no turning back when we say yes to Jesus. If turning back is a turning away, and that is not a wise choice to even consider and fall back into your old sinful self once you've said yes to Jesus. When we say yes to Jesus, we're saying no to our sinful self. We're pushing our old self and we're saying, he or she is dead. I've now been born again. That's the beauty and blessing of being born again. We've been given a whole new portion, a born again life that lives and grows inside of us and continues to be cultivated. His Holy Spirit cultivating us, increasing our portion. Hey, don't miss this word, filling us. His Holy Spirit fills us. Oh my, the comfort that comes with that. The blessed assurance, the affirmation as to who we are in Christ. Being able to smile and say with humility, but with confidence, all at the same time, why, yes, I know Jesus. What a great pleasure to know him, my Savior, and to grow closer to him as I learn and discover more about him, how much he loves me, how much he cares and knows best for me, as well as us, how he can bring us together. Despite how far apart we may be in our perspectives, in our what appear to be priorities. And he helps us when we wake up and realize, man, I'm being choked by the pleasures and the cares of this life. I don't want to be that fruitless seed sown that doesn't take root and produce fruit. When you read the parable of the sower, boy, I reference that so many times. Portions being sent unto them for whom nothing is prepared. Okay, let's go to John 6 now. But before we do that, as you're going there, Psalm 18, verse 5, I'll read it to you. The Lord is the portion of my inheritance and my cup. Thou maintainest my lot. The portion we have is Jesus. And we're living leftovers of God's glory. And his light that he has shared with us shines in us and through us. Praise the Lord. That Greek word for portions is mana. Mana. A ration, such that the things that belonged. Weighed out. Yes, these portions, the living leftovers that we are called and created to be, leftover from all that Jesus taught when he walked this earth, and now he's called us to teach and share his love, to love others just as he loved us. My, what a portion we are giving to those who are unprepared to be loved that way. But boy, they love it when they get to experience it, don't they? Yeah, we're continuing to just swim in this. John 6:13 is that miraculous meal where, again, 5,000, over 5,000 needed to be fed. There was nothing prepared. So guess what portions got sent? There was a young lad there with five barleys and a few fishes. Jesus said, tell the men to sit down. And he took that and he gave thanks and he gave it out to the crowd. And listen to this. John 6, verse 13. Therefore they gathered the fragments that remained together and filled 12 baskets of the 5 barley loaves, which remained over and above unto them. Those were the leftovers from the way God miraculously provided from those 5 barley loaves and few fishes. There were 12 baskets of leftovers. My, there were 12 disciples that Jesus sent out into this world. Hallelujah. Boy, he does a little with a lot, doesn't he? Look at the portion you have in the Prince of Peace in Christ Jesus. Share your portion, whether somebody's prepared or not. We're going to have some more fun in this tomorrow on Wednesday. The Lord bless your Tuesday.
1: This has been your morning devotions period, brought to you each morning at this time in cooperation with the Mount Airy Ministerial Association. Our speaker for today was Austin Cavanis, pastor at Salem Fork Christian Church and a member of the Mount Airy Ministerial Association. This is WPAQ Mount Airy, North Carolina, urging you to make regular church attendance a part of your lifestyle. 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At this time, each Monday through Friday, you'll hear a Bible or a temperance talk by Sheldon Jones. This is part of a nationwide effort to create in the country's conscience an awareness of the peril inherent in the repeal system.
2: Hello there. This is Sheldon Jones, the voice of triumphant truth, and we're delighted to have you with us this day, visiting with you in the shortest 15 minutes in radio. This week, we are continuing the blessed study in the marvels of the Gospel of John, looking at the revelation that's given to us of the deity of the Lord Jesus Christ. That he is God become man. He is the one who created all things. That without him was not anything created that was created. He is the creator of man, matter, material, and the law governing it all. And in the marvelous revelation of Jesus in the Gospel of John, in the day of his earthly sojourn, he revealed to his followers that he was the God who was and the God who is. And in the epistle of John, he tells us that what Jesus was in their day, he's writing to let us know that we may enter into that same blessed fellowship they enjoyed with him. And in his writing in the Revelation, he begins it by telling us that what he was, he still is today, and what he is today, he will always be. That even though death comes and sweeps our loved ones away, though men move from the stage of human dramatics to try the realities of another world, our Savior and our Lord has already pursued death into the grave, explored every nook and crevice and cranny of what we call the grave and death. And he has emerged and came forth saying, no need to fear. I have at my girdle the keys of hell and death. And though a man die, he shall live again. I am he that was made dead, and behold, I am alive forevermore. That is the living hope that is available to every believer in the risen, resurrected, reigning, royally robed, returning Redeemer, the Son of God, the adorable second person of the Trinity. And we are seeing in the Gospel of John that John uses a unique and an unusual set of evidences to reveal to the world the person of the Lord Jesus Christ, that he is the one who makes life. And in the case of the nobleman's son, he is the one who maintains that life. That in the case of the poor paralytic, he is the one that gives power and direction and purpose to that life. That in the case of the hungry multitude, that he feeds with the lad's loaves and fishes, he is the provision for that life. And in the case of the disciples that were about to be drowned in the depths of the deep in a storm, he reveals himself as the one who is the protector of that life. And for the blind man who could not see, tapping his way in despair and discouragement through a starless and darkened night, he reveals himself as the lamp unto our feet that David knew so long ago, the light of the world, and is the one who drives the darkness away and gives illumination to the hopeless darkness of a benighted world. And that even though our loved ones die, and that we go through what appears to be death, he stood at the grave of Lazarus and said, Lazarus, come forth. And Lazarus gets up and walks out. He is revealed then as the recreator of life. from Alpha to Omega, from before the beginning at the marriage in Cana, before life began, to beyond the grave where life ends, stands Jesus. Now the wonders in those mighty manifestations are followed by the glories and the wonders of the doings of deity in the divine declaration. I am the vine. I am the way. I am the truth. I am the bread. I am the shepherd. I am the light. I am the resurrection. Now, in listing these, we find that though they do not appear in that same chronological order in the scripture, we find John following the procedure that he, in the declaration that he had begun in the marvels of the miracles. When he says, for instance, I am the bread of life, he feeds the 5,000. Whereas in reality, there was a long space between the miracle and the message. But John apparently is trying to show it to us in the Word of God that the miracle was worked in order to make the declaration. And so John joins the Word and the work. And that is the marvel of Genesis. These evolutionists and these humanists that like to ridicule God and deny the authority of the Scripture and like to talk about it being obsolete. Friend, the Bible isn't obsolete. It is absolute. It is the only single soul solitary source of absolute authority as to the origin of every atom and every molecule and every fragment of life that exists in this universe. He alone in the Word of God gives to us that total evidence. Get this straight in your thinking. I care not at what level of academic achievement you may have arrived. It matters not at what pinnacle of scholastic endeavor you may be standing today. You get this thing straight in your thinking, and you'll not foul up in life. And that fact is this, that God's Word and God's work will never violate one another. There will never be any disagreement in the Word of God and the work of God. So John, in the Gospel, reveals to us the work of God and the Word of God, and the work confirms the Word. It is the evidence. Jesus in the great Gospel of Mark repeatedly said, I must work the works of Him that sent me while it is yet day. It's one of the key verses in the Gospel of Mark. And in another key verse, destroy this temple, and in 3 days I will build it again. Now, in the wonders of the Gospel of John, He is revealed as Creator to Recreator. And John fits the works of the Lord and the words of the Lord together in such a fabulous and magnificent manner that none but the absolute infidelitous mind with anarchy in its heart can deny and reject the beauty and the grandeur and the glory of these words and the works of Jesus. Now there the revelation in this book of John of the perfect portrait of deity. In the first work we find Jesus turning the water into wine, and as we've emphasized last week in this reveals He's the Creator. In the 15th chapter of John we find that Jesus says, I am the vine. Now vine and wine are related. And the word here is oinos. Jesus declared Himself to be the vine. And He added, and ye are the branches. Now, He emphasizes that only as the branch relates to the vine, and the vine to the stem, can we bear fruit. And herein is My Father glorified, that ye bear much fruit. I'm convinced that the common watery lives of the average church folk in our world today could become rich and red and racy to the glory of our God if they would relate properly to the vine, the Christ, walking, living, moving in Him. For in Him we live and move and have our being. Now, at the marriage feast of Cana, this Christ who made lifeless, tasteless, colorless water to become rich and red and racy and exhilarating and living wine, He's able to change the common watery stuff of your own religion so that you may be a fruit-bearing Christian. But now that cannot be accomplished by the branch itself. I care not how gifted you are, your native ability, your genius, your talent. It isn't done that way. It is not by might nor by power, but by my spirit, saith the Lord. It is only as we relate to him that we are able to bear fruit. Can we bear much fruit? The branch cannot bear fruit of itself, only as it relates to the vine. Christ is the vine, ye are the branches, and the constant abiding results in the constant fruit bearing. And it is the will of the Father that ye bear much fruit, and it is the will of the vine dresser and the husbandman that he partake of that fruit. Now, Jesus, in Cana of Galilee, at the start of his public ministry, changed the water into the wine without touching it or speaking to it, because he was the vine. And I am grateful to God today that the God whose I am and whom I serve and the Christ I preach is able in this day to do the same thing to the common watery stuff, such as most church members are. He can enrich the life, turn it to glory, because Jesus is still the vine. And it is the purpose of the vine always to be changing water into wine. Now, it's important to notice that not all water becomes wine, but there is no wine that was not at one time water. And I care not how helpless and weak and frail and without vitality and motivation and activation you may be in your pursuit of Christ and Christian experience. I tell you that the Christ who was the changer of water to wine in his earthly ministry is the same Christ today. And he can take your colorless, tasteless, watery stuff and change it into rich, red, colorful, thrilling, exhilarating wine. And we glorify God as we permit this process to be being perfected in us. And we demonstrate to the world that relation to God that is a reality when we permit the Spirit of God to be accomplishing this in us, in our person, in our being. Now, the beauty of this, that in this statement of John, we have him giving to us a portrait of that which is possible, a possibility for every individual that is a believer in the Lord Jesus Christ, that your joy might be full as we continue in him and walk with him and yield to him and permit him to do and accomplish in us that which will bring glory to the Father. Our joy is full, and we are changed from cold, frigid, formal, academic professionalism in religion to the reality of spirituality, which is the will and the wish of God. Beloved, let me reiterate again, there is a universe of difference between religion and spirituality. Everybody has religion. Only people born from above and who are permitting the Holy Spirit of God to be developing and perfecting in them the wish of God and the will of God know anything about spirituality. Life in the average church is colorless and tasteless and prayerless and watery and unproductive until the individual believer allows himself to relate to the vine as the branch relates to the vine. And then as the Spirit of God flows through us, are we able to produce much fruit for the glory of God. Now, by faith, we can possess these possessions that have been purchased for us and made possible for us through the Lord Jesus Christ, who is the living vine. And time's about run out on us again today. I hope that today, right now, while you're thinking about it, take a minute, get your checkbook down, write for these two long play cassettes dealing with this wondrous study in the Gospel of John. 2-hour cassettes, 2 solid hours of Bible study in the deity of Jesus as it is revealed in the Gospel of John. I urge that you do it today without fail. We are confronted with some situations where we desperately need to hear from thousands of our friends across America. Sheldon Jones, tune our way.

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0: Do you rely on the wisdom of the world, or do you look to God to guide you with His wisdom from above? That's the important question that our teacher, Dr. J. Vernon McGee, asks as we travel through Exodus 18 and discover just how easy it is to accept the wisdom of the world instead of seeking God's direction. Welcome to Through the Bible. I'm Steve Schwetz, your host on this adventure through all 66 books of the Bible. And I'm so glad that you're here as we pick up the story of Moses when he receives a piece of very interesting and well-intended bit of advice from his father-in-law. But as we'll see, even seemingly good advice can go wrong when it's from the wrong source. Speaking of looking to the wrong source, we often receive letters from those who aren't Christians. This is especially true in other countries where listeners are drawn to this Bible teaching because it has the ring of truth that they're looking for. Here's an example. Dr. McGee read this letter some years ago from a man who left a mainstream church that is built on false teaching, but is like many that we still receive.
1: I have a letter here that comes from Visalia, California. And will you hear this? There are so many voices out in the world today who claim to know the truth. Whenever I hear your voice over the radio, something seems to tell me that here is a man who is genuine and who speaks forth the Word of God. I want to encourage you today and say that I love you even though I've never met you. And I found a good Bible-teaching church now with a pastor who understands the Word and who understands his duties and responsibilities and carries them out.
0: And here's a letter that we received recently from a listener of our Amharic study in Ethiopia. He writes, "My name is Emmanuel. I follow your program, and I also encourage people in my area to listen to your teaching. Your message is restoring the souls of many people and helping their daily lives as well. Thank you very much for your message of hope. In our area, there are many idols that people worship, and their lives are deeply attached to them. Your teaching is very important here because it brings the message of the gospel to people who are living in darkness. I thank God He has given us the opportunity to hear about salvation through your work. Thank you very much for all you are doing." What an encouraging letter. Remember, this is from an Amharic listener in Ethiopia. Praise God for that report. Now, our last letter comes from a listener, this one in Bengali, in the Bengali language, I should say, in India. She writes, "A few years ago, I accepted Jesus Christ as my personal Savior. Still, I used to go to the temple with my neighbors to worship idols. After listening to the Word of God at a home group, I came to know that it is not right to worship idols. Since then, I have completely stopped. Hearing and knowing God's Word has changed my life, and it's a wonderful blessing for me." You know, that's exactly why Through the Bible's mission is about taking the whole Word to the whole world. And you know, right now we're heard in more than 250 languages and we're growing. Is the Lord leading you to reach out in His name as well? Why don't you find out more about how you can partner with us in prayer or financially to provide a tank of gas for the Bible bus as it goes around the world. 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Or you can always give us a call. 1-800-65-BIBLE is the number. And when you reach out, also ask for a free pack of Bible bus passes. I've always got a couple in my wallet. They're a simple and fun way to invite friends and neighbors and coworkers or anyone you meet along the way to hop aboard the Bible bus and journey through God's Word with us. Let's pray. Heavenly Father, we would ask that many more will hear your truth and turn to you. We thank you, Lord, for your word that guides and instructs us. Would you help us learn from the example of Moses and then look to you for wisdom? In Jesus' name, amen. Here now is Dr. J. Vernon McGee with our study of Exodus 18 on Through the Bible.
1: Now we've come to the last experience of the seven experiences the children of Israel had between Egypt and Mount Sinai. And each one of them, as we've seen, illustrates Christian experience today. And we have seen in these six that they find a parallel and a corollary with the Christian today. And that, of course, is true of this last one. And we have here the visit of Jethro, the priest of Midian, and he happened to be the father-in-law of Moses, and he comes now to visit him. Now, I want us to notice this, and we'll begin reading at verse 1. "When Jethro, the priest of Midian, Moses' father-in-law, heard of all that God had done for Moses and for Israel, his people, and that the Lord had brought Israel out of Egypt. Then Jethro, Moses' father-in-law, took Zipporah, Moses' wife, after he'd sent her back, and her two sons, of which the name of the one was Gershom, for he said, I've been an alien in a strange land. And the name of the other was Eliezer, for the God of my father said he was mine help, and delivered me from the sword of Pharaoh. And Jethro, Moses' father-in-law, came with his sons and his wife unto Moses into the wilderness where he encamped at the Mount of God. And he said unto Moses, I, thy father-in-law, Jethro, am come unto thee, and thy wife, and her two sons with her. And Moses went out to meet his father-in-law, and did obeisance, and kissed him. And they asked each other of their welfare, and they came into the tent. And Moses told his father-in-law all that the Lord had done unto Pharaoh and to the Egyptians for Israel's sake, and all the travail that had come upon them by the way, and how the Lord delivered them. And Jethro rejoiced for all the goodness which the Lord had done to Israel, whom he had delivered out of the hand of the Egyptians. And Jethro said, Blessed be the Lord, who hath delivered you out of the hand of the Egyptians, and out of the hand of Pharaoh, who hath delivered the people from under the hand of the Egyptians. Now I know that the Lord is greater than all gods, for in the thing wherein thou dealt proudly, he was above them. And Jethro, Moses' father-in-law, took a burnt offering and sacrifices to God, and Aaron came and all the elders of Israel to eat bread with Moses' father-in-law before God. Now, the thing that interests me here, and I wonder if you noticed it as we read this extended section, is that the father-in-law of Moses brought his wife to him, and apparently there was a marvelous relationship between Moses and his father-in-law. In fact, they seemed to be buddies, as we would use the term. They seemed to be very close together. Moses tells him all that God has done for him, how God had led the children of Israel out of Egypt, and Jethro's interested in it. In fact, he shows a great interest in it, and he enters into this in a very marvelous way. He is interested in Moses and reveals that. And you notice that when Moses went out to meet them, his father-in-law and his wife, why, we're told here that Moses kissed his father-in-law, but nothing about kissing his wife or the two sons. Somebody says, well, Moses wrote this. Yes, that's right. And I wonder, again, now we've talked about Moses' family life before, and I'm not going into it again, other than just call your attention to this, that it confirms the thing that we said, that the family relationship was probably not as it should have been. But because of the way God has led the children of Israel, and I think that probably Moses' father-in-law was rather skeptical when Moses announced he was going back to deliver the children of Israel out of bondage. I'm sure that he told the neighbors, I don't know what's come over my son-in-law. He's got some pretty big notions. He thinks God's called him to deliver the children of Israel out of Egypt, and I just don't believe that the God he serves can do that. Well, God did do it, and apparently this has brought now Jethro to a saving knowledge of God, and this is very important to see. And we see he offers a burnt offering here. Now we find that the father-in-law decides to stay for a little while. Verse 13, it came to pass on the morrow that Moses sat to judge the people, and the people stood by Moses from the morning until the evening. And when Moses' father-in-law saw all that he did to the people, he said, What is this thing that thou doest to the people? Why sittest thou thyself alone, and all the people stand by thee from morning until evening? And Moses said unto his father-in-law, Because the people come unto me to inquire of God. When they have a matter, they come unto me, and I judge between one and another. And I do make them know the statutes of God and his laws. And Moses' father-in-law said unto him, The thing that thou doest is not good. Thou wilt surely wear away both thou and this people that is with thee, for this thing is too heavy for thee. Thou art not able to form it thyself alone. Hearken now unto my voice. I will give thee counsel, and God shall be with thee. Be thou for the people to Godward, and thou mayest bring the causes unto God. And thou shalt teach them ordinances and laws, shall show them the way wherein they must walk, and the work that they must do. Moreover, thou shalt provide out of all the people able men, such as fear God, men of truth, hating covetousness, and place such over them to be rulers of thousands, and rulers of hundreds, rulers of fifties, and rulers of tens, and let them judge the people at all seasons. And it shall be that every great matter they shall bring unto thee, but every small matter they shall judge. So shall it be easier for thyself, and they shall bear the burden with thee. And thou shalt do this thing, and God command thee so, then thou shalt be able to endure. And all this people shall also go to their place in peace. So Moses hearkened to the voice of his father-in-law and did all that he had said. And Moses chose able men out of all Israel, made them heads over the people, rulers of thousands, rulers of hundreds, rulers of fifties, and rulers of tens. Now, somebody is apt to say, well, what in the world is wrong with this? You seem to think that there's something wrong here. Well, may I say to you that on the surface, everything looks fine. Moses' father-in-law obviously loved him, had great respect for him, and was enthusiastic about him. And he's come out now, and he's brought Moses' wife to him. And so he hangs around for a few days for a visit, and then he sees how busy Moses is judging the people. So he comes up with a suggestion to lighten the load of Moses. Now, somebody is apt to say, well, what in the world is wrong with that? It doesn't seem to me to be anything radically wrong there at all. Well, there are two kinds of wisdom in this world. Someone has said, the poet has, when ignorance is bliss, 'tis folly to be wise. Now, actually, this passage here teaches when it's foolish to be wise. And the thing that Moses' father-in-law was suggesting was the wisdom of the world. That was not God's wisdom. And it was not the thing God wanted done. This incident reveals how easy it is to accept the wisdom of the world and to follow the pattern of the world and not look to God. I personally believe that today the reason that most of our churches are in trouble is because men have been brought into the church and put on a board, are given a place of prominence, a high position, because they

well. He was prompted by concern for the health of Moses. And you can't help but love him for this. He was anxious about Moses. And we also need to note this was not God's will, but God permitted it. Here you have the permissive will of God. If God would only stop us when we're wrong, it'd sure be helpful, by the way. But he permits it. He permits us sometimes when we go on headstrong with adopting methods that are contrary to what he wants done. Now let's make a careful examination of this. I read all of this purposely to you today. And I think it'll take a careful examination to discover the subtle and sinister character of this man's advice. Notice, first of all, God had given no such instructions to Moses. It actually questioned the wisdom, the judgment, and the love of God. In other words, God wasn't doing the best that he could about Moses. Now, if God really loved Moses and cared for him, God would have made this suggestion a long time ago. And friends, I can hear the hiss of the serpent that was back in the Garden of Eden here. Because you remember, that was his suggestion to Eve. Oh, if you could only eat of that tree, you'd be wise. And God just hadn't permitted you to do that. In other words, God's not doing the best that he could by you. Now, if this had been best, God would have made this arrangement before. But it wasn't best. Now, that's something to note. There's a second thing here. God was dealing with Moses directly. He was equipping him for the great task of delivering this people. And God did not want a third party brought in. He didn't want the introduction of a party which would dissipate or insulate the power of God coming directly to Moses. You remember, God spoke face to face with Moses. And there is the tendency to want things and persons come between us and God. There are a great many people who do not like to do business directly with God. They like to go through a man or a church or a ceremony or through something or even a book or go to a conference. All of these have their place. But friends, we need to go directly to God. And God was dealing with Moses directly. And he didn't want this crowd in there. Now, there's a third thing to note here when you look at it in depth. It created an organization out of which came the 70 later on. And the 70 were the Sanhedrin. And one night, about 1,500 years after this, that Sanhedrin met and plotted the death of the Son of God. My friend, Moses didn't need this organization. God gave Moses power for the task and these arduous duties. These 70 men were not any more efficient for God than one. After all, it's the Spirit that quickeneth. And I want to say something at this particular juncture. There are people today in the church that feel like that what we need is the right method. We need to adopt the right method. And right now, we've got a bunch of preachers that are acting rather foolish, and I think rather silly. They're trying to identify themselves with this now generation, and they say they want to communicate. We have a seminary in Southern California that majors in this type of thing of being able to identify and communicate. And do you know that I never hear of them really reaching down and touching human life in Southern California? They just don't do it, friends. You see, today, God doesn't have to have a method or an organization or numbers or a system or some to come between or a ritual of good works. You see, the wisdom of God sweeps all of this aside, and there's nothing between our soul and God, and there's no broken reed to lean upon. The wisdom of God and the wisdom of man are contradictory. So much so that if one is wisdom, the other is foolishness. And God says the wisdom of the world is foolishness with God. And the foolishness of God is wiser than the wisdom of the world. Oh, if I could only get this over today to our seminaries, even so-called good seminaries training our young men, that today they need to have the intellectual approach. They need to be clever and that type of thing. God has said, it's not with enticing words of man's wisdom, and it's not in

the words which man's wisdom teacheth. And the wisdom of this world is foolishness with God, and the wisdom that's from above is the wisdom we need today. And therefore, the thing that's important here, and it's a tremendous lesson for us today, we need the power of God, not more methods or different methods or new methods. That brings us now to the 19th chapter of the book of Exodus. And we've come now to another major division, the fourth one in the book of Exodus, and we're going to consider the law now. The law is condemnation, and from chapter 19 through 24. And here in 19, we have the arrival at Mount Sinai and the agreement to accept the law. Now, this is very important also, and we're moving slowly and cautiously and carefully through this section because it's been misunderstood and has not been understood. This section is not studied very often. We want to pay particular attention to it. Now notice, and I begin reading now in chapter 19 of Exodus, in the third month, when the children of Israel were gone forth out of the land of Egypt, the same day came they into the wilderness of Sinai. And they were departed from Rephidim, and were come to the desert of Sinai, and had pitched in the wilderness, and there Israel camped before the mount. Now they've arrived at the place where the law is going to be given. Now God's going to deal with these people very graciously and give them the opportunity of deciding whether they want to go on as he's been bringing them out of Egypt, or do they want to accept and receive the law. Well, let's take a look at this, because this is a very important section right here that's before us. I've said that, I think, about every chapter so far in Exodus, and I mean it of each one. I want to read now verse 3. And Moses went up unto God, and the Lord called unto him out of the mountain, saying, Thus shalt thou say to the house of Jacob, and tell the children of Israel, first, ye have seen what I did unto the Egyptians, and how I bare you on eagle's wings, and brought you unto myself. Now that's traveling by grace. That's traveling by jet, the new jets. And verse 5, Now therefore, if ye will obey my voice, indeed, keep my covenant, then ye shall be a peculiar treasure unto me above all people, for all the earth is mine. And then God asks them, will they receive the words that he commands them? And they foolishly agree to accept them instead of saying they've enjoyed the trip on eagle's wings. Ye have seen what I did unto the Egyptians, and how I bear you on eagle's wings. You see, the eagle is a bird of prey. We read in Job 9:26, as the eagle that hasteth to the prey. And the Lord Jesus himself said, and wheresoever the carcass is, there will the eagles be gathered together. And yet the eagle is used as a symbol in Scripture of deity, of God. And you find in Ezekiel, there was the face of an eagle. Deity. And the same thing in the fourth chapter of Revelation, the flying eagle. It represents deity. And it's admired for its wings, its ability to fly, to soar to the heights. Jeremiah in the fourth chapter, verse 13 says, his horses are swifter than eagles. And when David was giving a eulogy to Saul and Jonathan, he used the eagle as a panegyric of praise. In other words, the eagle is the jet plane of the bird family. And next time, we're going to see that the wings of the eagle are definitely a symbol of deity. God says, you have seen how I bore you on eagle's wings and brought you to myself. That's God's marvelous, infinite, wonderful grace. Now, that's the way he brought them out of Egypt and brought them to Mount Sinai. This is a great section, and it's a place where a great decision will be made. So until next time, may God richly bless you, my beloved.

In our next study, we're going to hear more about how God brought Israel out of Egypt on eagle's wings. So read ahead through the rest of Exodus 19, and then hop aboard again as the Bible bus rolls along through God's Word. 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I'm Steve Schwartz, praying that God's grace, peace, and mercy will be with you as you walk with Him today.

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1: All right, in your Bibles to Romans chapter number 6. Romans chapter number 6. I was telling you on yesterday's broadcast that there is the abuse of grace, where if you try to talk to people about the Lord and you try to make some headway trying to get them to realize their sinful condition and how they're lacking spiritually, not knowing Christ, and they're going to go to hell because of that, and you go out and try to talk to them, and you will run into this abuse of grace. You'll run into this, and I ran into it so many times when I was a young believer in my early 30s that people just tell you, oh, yeah, I'm saved. And sometimes they tell you that I'm saved sort of try to get rid of you. Well, they know some of the catch words. They know some of the phrases. They've heard born again. They've heard saved. They've heard some things. And they've got just enough knowledge to be very, very dangerous. And they'll tell you, I'm saved. I got saved 30 years ago. And they're out of church. And they haven't tithed. Preacher, to save people tithe, they sure do. They hadn't read their Bible. They hadn't prayed over their food. You know, I had a man ask me one time. He said he was going to join church, and he invited me over his house to eat supper, and I went over there, and him and his wife was there, and we were sitting there, we ate, and we were sitting there. He said, now, preacher, he said, what do you expect of me if I join your church? Well, I thought, if he's got brass enough to ask me, I'm going to have brass enough to tell him. He said, what do you expect out of us? I said, I'm going to tell you what I expect. I expect you to be faithful. They never were. They're one of them's dead now. I said, I expect you to be faithful. They never were. I expect you to tithe the income. I doubt they did that. I don't know, but I doubt they did that because they weren't faithful.

And then lastly, I say, I expect you to pray over your food when you go out to a restaurant. I expect you to do that. I expect you to set an example for you to let people know that, listen, I'm a believer, and I know the Lord gave me this food, and I'm going to thank Him for it. And I tell my people right often, when I sit down to eat at a restaurant, I say, Lord, here's what I say. Lord, thank you for this day, and thank you for this food. In Jesus' name we ask it, amen. That takes all of about 4 seconds. So I hear this so many times. Oh, yes, I'm saved. You have time where you go to church? I don't go. So if you're not going to church, I seriously doubt that you're tithing. Seriously doubt it. I doubt you're asking a blessing over your food. I doubt it. I doubt that you're reading your Bible. I doubt you're trying to influence people toward Christ. I doubt it. It's not an impossibility. Listen, it can snow in July if the good Lord wants it to. It can snow in July if the good Lord wants it to. It's possible. Are you listening? It's possible, but it's not probable. And it's possible that you're doing some of these things, but it's not probable. And most of the time, that's just people abusing the notion of grace. And they did that in Paul's day. They said, well, since we have grace, are you listening? Since we have grace, let's just keep on sinning. Since we have grace, and grace washes our sins away, and we're forgiven by the grace of God, why don't we just keep on sinning and sinning more and more and more and more, and we'll get more and more and more and more grace? Why don't we just keep doing that? And the Apostle Paul says in verse number 2 of Romans chapter number 6, God forbid. Heavens no, don't do that. You know what the problem is with sowing wild oats? You know what the problem is with sinning? Comes home to you. Comes home to you. I've been saved over 30 years, and I know that there are sins I committed before I got saved. They've come home to roost in my life. Now listen, I appreciate the Lord. He's been good to me. I've had clothes to wear, cars to drive, houses to live in. I've got money in my pocket. But I know there's sins that I committed before I was saved. Hey, you know what, you used to hear this a lot? Well, he's sowing his wild oats. You said this about young people. She's sowing her wild oats. You know what the problem with wild oats are? Bless your heart, they come up. Amen. They come up in illegitimate children. They come up in divorce. They come up in alcoholism. They come up in drug abuse. They come up in, bad health. Hey, the problem with sowing your wild oats is they come up. And even though you get saved, you look back. And you think, boy, I wish I hadn't did that. I know God's forgiven me. I know I'm saved. But there's things in my life, I look at my 3 children sometimes. And sometimes, and I've got good kids and I love them. They're not where they should be spiritually. I don't think any parent could say my children are where they should be spiritually. But I got pretty good kids. They're not where I want them to be spiritually, but they're making some progress. And I don't know anybody who would say all my children are doing right what I want them to do spiritually. I don't know if anybody can say that. But I will tell you this. I look at them sometimes and they say things. I might be talking to them on the telephone and they'll say something. Or they'll do something. Are you paying attention? They'll say something. Or they'll do something. Or they'll go somewhere. And the Holy Ghost will whisper in my ear, you used to do that. That's humbling. Well, that's humbling. You used to do that. You used to say that. You used to have attitude like that. Amen? You used to have attitude like that. You used to say stuff like that. You used to go to those places. You used to do that. You had that type. You had, hey, listen to me. You had that mindset. Right? You had that mindset. This abuse of grace. People say, well, why don't we keep sinning more and more in verse number 1 of Romans chapter number 6?

0: so we can have more grace. Verse 1, chapter number 6. What shall we say then? Shall we continue in sin year after year? Excuse me, week after week, month after month, year after year, decade after decade? Should we just go on in sin and get more and more grace and just keep on sinning and get more and more grace, that grace may overflow? That's what the word abound means. Romans chapter 6, verse number 1. Shall we just go on in sin month after month, year after year, decade after decade? Should we just not go on in sin so grace will overflow in our life and we'll be forgiven of this and forgiven of that, and we'll just keep on being forgiven and keep on sinning and God keep on pouring out grace? Verse number 2, Paul says, God help us, no. God forbid, no. Stop sinning. Stop sinning. You say, preacher, can you stop sinning? Well, I'll be honest with you. I don't think you can stop sinning. But bless your heart, you can put forth an effort and you can really slow it down. I mean, you can slow it down. You can start blocking. You can say no, bless your heart. You can say no to sin. And you can say no to sin. And you can say yes to serving the Lord. You know, I know some people. And I know a lot of preachers that seemingly they can say no to sin, but they can't say yes to anything positive. Bless your heart, I see some of them at a big store or something. I go the other way. Amen? I go the other way. Sanctimonious? Oh, I don't have any problem like that. Oh, I've heard preachers get in the pulpit year after year and make out like they don't have any problems. They don't put on their britches one leg at a time. They get up on the house and their wife is out in the yard holding the britches and they jump off the roof and get in their britches two legs at a time. They don't put their britches on one leg at a time. And you know what? They had me sort of fooled there for a little while when I was a novice. When I was a novice in the Christian faith. They had me fooled until I got to knowing them and got to knowing their family. And guess what I found out? They're just like you are, Randy. Amen? They're just like you are. Should we just continue to sin over and over and over and over again that grace may overflow, that grace may abound? Paul said, verse number 2, Romans chapter 6, he said, God forbid, don't do that. I was getting ready to preach on Sunday morning. And you know what? I just tell people what happens and they can draw their own assumptions and their own conclusions. And there was a man come back there and there was two men in the church that didn't like each other. It's understandable. I don't like everybody. Everybody don't like me. But I attempt to still have a certain amount of affection for them. If they're saved by the grace of God, it might not be their fault. It might be Randy's fault. Right? It might not be their fault that I don't like it. It might be Randy's fault. It may be my spirit bad toward him. Well, anyway, so I'm sitting back there, you know, getting ready to go preach and maybe writing some things down. And a man come back there and said, preacher, I just want you to know I just about hauled off and knocked the fire out of old so-and-so. That's what I said. These men are both on up in age. He said, preacher, I just about hauled off and knocked the stuffings out of so-and-so. And I looked up at him and said, well, I'm glad you didn't do that. I looked up at him and said, I'm glad that you didn't know that. And both of those men were prickly people. They could be hard to get along with. And that's probably why they didn't like each other, because each one of them was a whole lot like they are. So Paul says, should we just continue to sin more and more and more that grace may abound? God forbid. How shall we that are dead to sin live any longer therein? How can we who are saved by the grace of God, how do we live in sin year after year after year after year? Well, you don't. You don't. I believe the older you get in the faith, I hope I can put into words what I'm thinking, the older you get in grace, You say, preacher, when do you get in grace? When you got saved. If you were saved when you were 15, that's when you got into grace. If you were saved when you were 35, that's when you got into grace. When you were saved, that's when you got into grace. I believe the longer we're in grace, the more harshly we grade our own selves. The longer we're saved, the more harshly we grade ourselves. I remember one Sunday I did something after church on Sunday, and if I was to tell my congregation about it, they'd look at me and they'd say, well, preacher, you know, we understand. You know, we're all made out of the same old stuff. It embarrassed me to death. I mean, it just embarrassed me. And I'm sure if I was to tell you what it was, you'd say, well, preacher, that ain't no big deal. It's a big deal to me. It's a big deal to me. It was embarrassing to me at that time. I've been saved several years, over two decades. And I believe, you know, I used to, when I was in college years ago, when I was 19, 20 years old, I went to college. And I learned the game pretty quick. You wanted to get those professors that didn't take the roll. So that meant you could get somebody to take notes for you and you could lay on in the bed. You could go eat breakfast and come back to your room, go back to bed, not have to go to that 8 o'clock class because he didn't take the roll. And you get somebody to take notes and you could study those notes and you could lay out of a lot of classes and get more sleep because he was an easy grader. An easy grader. And I find out as older I get in grace, that I become a harder and harder and harder grader upon myself. I grade myself more harshly the longer I'm saved. And for some reason, I cut people more slack. I grade myself more harshly. But I grade others more leniently. Did you get that? The man that's been saved 5 years to come out of an ungodly home, I can't grade him the same way I grade somebody that was raised up in a Christian home and maybe even went to Christian school. I grade those people more leniently than I grade myself, who I grade myself more harshly. Holy Ghost said, Randy, you ought not have said that. Holy Ghost says, Randy, you should have said something. Holy Ghost said, brings conviction to me. And I have to get someone to say, Lord, I'm sorry, I don't want to do it again. Father, I pray that you will bless this minute of this broadcast. Father, I pray you will bless your word. Father, I pray sinners who may be playing at salvation, but yet they're in sin, deep sin. Father, I pray that you would show them they need to be saved and junk that false profession they made 20, 30, 10 years ago and be saved before it's everlasting too late. For it's in Christ's name we ask it. Amen and amen.
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3: This is the Old Trailblazer. This is Pastor Albert Pendarvis, the Old Trailblazer, riding out again on old Dan. Come on, Dan, let's go. And it's time to get up and get out there and go to preaching. And I'll find a few folks standing around wherever they are, listening to the radio, the internet, wherever. And it's always good to have folks with us. But we bring you this study on closing it out on the work of the Holy Spirit. And we began there yesterday in what the church has lost. What the church has lost. I could go on for the next hour, what we've lost, my friend. Just what little time I've been on this earth. I was born and raised back there during the Depression, and I saw things degenerate from there down. I remember when you could go to the bank and borrow $5 on your word. All you had to do is say, I need $5 till next Friday, and they'd let you have it. And because they knew if you didn't pay it, your daddy would, young man. And those things, we've lost a lot of those things. Where people are respectful, authorities, respectful of young people, don't respect it. Old elders no longer. No, I know when I was a kid, we were taught to respect everybody. It didn't matter who they were, what color they were. If there's an old man, we said uncle. Old lady, we called him auntie. But my friend, that was just what our folks taught us. It wasn't out of the ordinary, but we've lost that. Now, kids, you can't get a kid to say yes, sir, and yes, ma'am, no more. That's the reason I've said I'd be glad if ever young man coming out of high school had to serve a year or maybe two in the armed services somewhere. And I'm telling you one thing, he would have to learn to say yes, sir, and no, sir. And I didn't have to learn that because I already knew it at home. My daddy would knock us 3 feet from sideways if we didn't say yes, sir, or yes, ma'am to my mother. But, my friend, let's get back to our study. We're looking at what the church has lost. And we saw there in our last study how that Apostle Paul was speaking to Titus. He was telling him to preach the word, to be instant. We've lost that. Our preachers are not preaching the word no more. No. No, my friend, we got every kind of ism and schism in our pulpits today, philosophy and all of those things. But now, he told Timothy, Paul told Timothy, preach the word, be instant in season and out of season, rebuke and exhort with all longsuffering. Then in Timothy 5, he says, them that sin rebuke before all, that others may also fear. Now, one of the things the Lord has done, given the old trailblazer, the grace to be true to your soul and to rebuke. And I do rebuke folks from the pulpit. I call their name. If they don't straighten up, I call their number first. And I made a statement last Sunday in my services here. You can't get saved shacking up. We have so much of that today. Our poor little old babies coming into this world don't know who their daddy is. Oh, my friend, we won't get off onto that. But the Holy Spirit here charges a preacher. Preach the word, not a part of it. Preach the word, not your opinion. We've lost that, my friend. Every God-called preacher, God-fearing preacher, goes directly to the throne of grace for his message. It's burned into his soul no more. That's where it used to be, my friend. Oh, now, it's none of his business whether men like his message or not. And I often tell my folks here, I don't care what you think of me. I'm not being cruel. I'm not being mean. If he has God's message, let him deliver it. The pastor is commanded and charged to reprove, which means to lay the blame on, to convince, to convict the heart of its guiltiness before God, with the word of God coming as a sword from under the lips of the power of the Holy Spirit. He is to lay bare the human heart and the sinner is made to cry out, guilty, guilty, guilty. Oh, and stand before God. Then the pastor is also charged to rebuke that, which is that means to wield a word that it will cut its way into the heart and lay bare his heart that sin may appear exceeding sinful. God's word said, rebuke them sharply. Rebuke them openly. Furthermore, rebuke them with all authority and long-suffering. Now, my friend, that's one of the things we have here at Radio Missions. I am the authority. The pastor here, whoever he is the authority of this ministry. We don't have a committee to do this and a committee to do that. We have a gracious board of trustees who consult with on major problems of the church, but I don't ask them about the message. I don't ask them what I'm supposed to preach. No, sir. But, my friend, I had a young preacher call me from Georgia not long ago, and he said, Pastor, I need some help. I'm in a dilemma. He said, I got a church that's 200 members and nice people, nice folks, but they got a committee for everything. Well, they're committed to cut the grass, committed to paint the steeple, and committed to fix the bathwater and all those things. He said, they're committed to death. What am I supposed to do? I said, well, bring your suitcase to the church and set it down by your pulpit and preach hell off the cross. Give it back to them. Tell them to go to hell for the trouble. And he said, well, you might have brash. I said, well, the Lord says rebuke openly. Now, this is to be done in love, of course, coming from the heart of pathos, a heart that's walked with the Lord and mellowed, and this is to be done with compassion. listen, the pastor is also charged to exhort. That is to drive home the truth to the heart of those individuals, whether they're saints or sinners, that they may know without a shadow of a doubt what he's preaching is the word of God. I'm persuaded, listen, that the average hearer today wonders if the average preacher believes what he's preaching. The average listener is made to think, what in the world is that preacher preaching? Or is it just a matter of duty? Listen, preachers, listen, my pastor friend, you and I, listen, whether you know it or not, we stand between the living and the dead. My business is to preach the gospel. I have no other business. We, you and I, pastor, are soul surgeon. The destiny of human lives is in our hands. We must not hurry through it. After preaching, oh, my friend, we have to just preach and pray. Listen, I've heard preachers, pastor, men say, preacher, you must believe what you preach. Yes, yes, I do. God pity such a preacher that doesn't believe what he preaches. It'd be better for him to go out and dig taters. Yes, we've lost the authority of God's word. We've substituted the authority of a program. We let our Sunday school be run by some little youth director that's 90 days out of Bible school. And all he studies is taking a bus full of kids to the beach on Saturday evening and strip off and go swimming, those kind of things, in order to get a crowd. Paul said in these closing days, folks won't endure sound doctrine, but they'll heap to themselves teachers having itching ears. We're living in that day now, my friend. We've taken the attitude that we must not offend. Oh, no, don't offend sister so-and-so. Don't offend our brother so-and-so. I got a call from a person one day, said, Pot Trailblazer, you're going to offend your good givers. You're going to lose your good givers. My friend, listen, this remedy for all of those things is a new birth, being filled with the Holy Spirit. Now, as a result of losing the presence of Christ and the authority of God's word, we've lost the Holy Spirit conviction of our folks. And there's no more such a thing, hardly ever. There is an utter absence of old-time Bible Holy Spirit conviction in our churches. It's one, some of the old writers called it, an ancient mystery. Just as a generation grew up there in Egypt that did not know Joseph, so a generation has grown up here who know nothing of the Holy Spirit. Now, I'll just bank my eternal security on that, my friend. There is the absence of the breaking up of the heart, plowing up the fallow ground, making ready for the seed bed of a human heart. The average preacher has not experienced Holy Spirit conviction. We've said here many times, if you miss the Holy Spirit conviction, you miss the total depravity. If you miss total depravity, you miss salvation. If you miss salvation, you miss Christ. If you miss Christ, you're doomed for hell, my friend. The average preacher today has not experienced Holy Spirit conviction. I had a woman call me not long ago. She said, Mr. Trailblazer, Pastor, would you tell me what you mean by Holy Spirit conviction? I said, yes, ma'am, I'll be glad to. And I told her how that the average individual today, average individual whom you and I know, walking around on this earth, lost, hell-deserving, doesn't know it. He's maybe a church member. Doesn't know it. He's made a mental decision for Jesus. That's not salvation. But the Holy Spirit, when the Lord sets his love upon that individual, the Holy Spirit comes there and begins to probe, begins to dig around that heart and lets him see. Brings him under the sound preaching or the reading of God's word or the hearing of some gracious old song or the testimony of some saint of God, my friend. But listen, the only thing he knows now, that individual knows now, is to cry down Holy Spirit conviction. And listen, let me repeat a statement that we often make. If you miss Holy Spirit conviction, you go to hell without warning. Every sinner outside of Christ, blinded by the God of this world, only the Holy Spirit can open blinded eye. Every sinner outside of Christ is dead in sins and trespasses. And the scripture says, and you hath he quickened. You know what that word quickened means? It means to make alive. And you hath he quickened who were dead in trespasses and sin. There in Ephesians. Go there and read it, my friend. But listen, only the Holy Spirit can do that work. Every sinner outside of Christ is lost and does not know it. And the only Spirit, the Holy Spirit, can awaken him to his lost condition. Every sinner outside of Christ is a child of Satan. I made this statement last week. If you marry to an unsaved individual, Satan is your father-in-law. If you marry to an unsaved woman, Satan is your father-in-law. If you marry to an unsaved gentleman, Satan is your father-in-law. That's right, my friend. That's right. And I'll tell you this. This lady had a husband who was drinking and a terrible man. And she decided one night to try to scare him out of his drinking. And she hid out in the front by the woodpile. So when he come in, she would put a sheet over her head and jumped out there and tried to scare him. And when she jumped up and hollered, boo, he said, who is this? Who is? She said, I'm the devil. He said, well, I want to meet you because I married your daughter. Isn't that something, my friend? We'd be facetious once in a while, huh? Everybody likes a good story, good joke. But, my friend, I'm not joking this morning. Holy Spirit conviction is real, my friend. It's real. It's only by the power of the Holy Spirit that you come to want to know the Lord. Outside of that, you don't care. You don't want to know the Lord. You join some church. Ain't I, am I not saved? I join the church. I give up my tithe. No, you're not saved if you've never been born again. The Lord told Nicodemus, you must be born again. Oh, my friend, I don't know how to preach. I don't know how to do anything. But I know one thing. The Lord loves sinners. I'm preaching tomorrow on this straight subject. Christ came to seek and to save that which was lost. I wish you'd sit down and write me. Let me know if you're saved. Tell me how the Lord saved you. I love to hear those stories. I love to see the grace of God operating in your heart. Young or old, doesn't matter, my friend. You may be on a sick bed, never going to get up. Have someone to call me and let me talk to you. I'll send you one of our CDs here with our music on it. But this is the Old Trailblazer. Remember, my mailing address, Post Office Box 1810, Walker, Louisiana, 70785. Goodbye. May God bless you.

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1: Hello, everyone, and welcome to the Gospel Hour. I'm David Green, director of the Gospel Hour, inviting you to stay tuned with us for the next 30 minutes as we bring you another great song today and continue with our series of messages on the cross, Calvary and the cross of Christ, as preached and taught by my late father, Dr. Oliver B. Green. And we'll get to that in a moment, but just before that, I want to remind you that we have a new offer this week just for you, a new gift offer, and I'll tell you all about it after the message today, containing a series of messages you heard recently on the broadcast and a book by Dr. Green containing many sermons. I know you'll enjoy that. And we'll do that after the message. But right now, let's hear Pentecostal Power and then Dr. Green.

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1: 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Redeem, O God, poor, lost souls.

religionist and church members who have united with an assembly, but they've never been born or united to the family or the body of Christ, the New Testament church, through the miracle of the new birth. Save our Father, those who are listening, who are under conviction, in Jesus' name, amen. The text for this series, 1 Corinthians 1:23 and 24. But we preach Christ crucified, Christ the power of God and the wisdom of God. Christ crucified, the power of God and the wisdom of God. Now, yesterday I talked about reconciliation. We are reconciled to God by means of the death of Jesus. Then I talked about righteousness. We are righteous by means of the obedience of one, that is Christ. No man can become righteous unless he is made righteous by imputation. Righteousness is imputed. You cannot put on righteousness as you put on a garment. But the righteousness of God is Christ in you. Christ is made unto us righteousness. Now, I'm giving to you various verses of Scripture that have the Greek word dia, that is the genitive, that I cannot explain. Of course, there are Greek students listening to me, and I may not state it as they would state it. But this little word dia, this little prefix dia, signifies by means of. Now, I get a loaf of bread. If I go to the store and I return home with a loaf of bread, I purchase that bread by means of money. That is, I pay the price, I pick up the bread, the merchant puts it in a bag, and I take it home, and I eat the bread, and it nourishes my body. Now listen, beloved. I'm trying, in this day of liberalism and modernism, in this day of skepticism, in this day of religion minus salvation or conversion or redemption, I'm trying by the grace of God, with the Word of God, to show you that God honors Christ, and all that we are, all that we have, all that we will ever be or ever possess, spiritually and eternally, is in Christ. Now today I'm going to talk about victory. We read in Romans 7, we have a sad, sad picture. Here's a man that is battling, and he wants to do good, and evil is present. He tries to do good, and evil is present, and so on, and so on, and so on. And then in Romans 7:24, we read, O wretched man that I am, who shall deliver me from this body of this death? Who shall deliver me? O wretched man that I am, who shall deliver me from the body of this death? Then he thunders out, I thank God through Jesus Christ our Lord. I thank God through Jesus Christ our Lord. He asks the question, and then he answers the question. Who shall deliver me? Now that word through is the same word, by means of. I thank God by means of Jesus Christ. Look at Romans chapter 8, if you will. Look at Romans chapter 8 and begin verse 35. And I'm not going to read these verses. Verse 35. Who shall separate us from the love of Christ? Now that's a question. Who shall separate us from the love of Christ? Then he goes on, Paul, of course, the Holy Spirit speaking. And Paul penned down these words and he asked question after question, and then he answers, nay or no. In all these things, we are more, M-O-R-E, more. Not just conquerors, but we are more than conquerors through, by means of, him that loved us. Now, let me say this, and I know that some of you will not agree. You say, Brother Green is preaching fatalism. No, I'm not either. You won't agree with what I'm going to say. But I am not a fatalist. I do not preach fatalism. I preach the grace of God, and I read in my Bible that God's grace is greater than all our sin. Now, here's what I was going to say when I said some of you

You will not agree with me. My victory, now I said this yesterday, my obedience does not make me righteous. Regardless of how sincere I am, regardless of how dedicated I am, regardless of how obediently I live, my obedience does not make me righteous. I am righteous, and I'm not, I pray, God, do not ever let me display self-righteousness. Do not ever let me come to the radio, or do not ever let me demonstrate in my daily living self-righteousness, holier than thou. God forbid that that happen to me. And if I do, I can assure you it will be in ignorance. I will never knowingly say, look at me. Don't you look at me. I want to live so you can look at me. But I want you to look beyond me and see Jesus. I want to say with John the Baptist that day, you know, he said, behold the Lamb of God. I want to say with him, behold the Lamb. Don't behold me. I want to live so that you can behold me, but I want you to see beyond me and see the one who makes me what I am. Now, I'm righteous, but only in Jesus. Jesus in me, I in Jesus. Righteousness. Now, the same thing is true of victory. All the victory I have is by means of Jesus. I could go in a room and lock the door and give someone the key. That is, I could go in the room and pull the door to locked and leave the key on the outside and say to that person, lead me in here. And I could stay in that room and they could push my food under the door or pass it through a little crack in the wall or something. And I could stay in there secluded until I die. But that doesn't mean that I would be a victorious Christian. I would not get drunk because there wouldn't be any liquor, that is, in the room. I couldn't get drunk. I couldn't gamble because there wouldn't be anybody in there to gamble with me. But I want to tell you something, my friend. Getting drunk is bad. Gambling is bad. And these things are terrible, but there are things just as bad. And there are things that will send you to the lowest hell just as surely as drunkenness and gambling and blasphemy and other things. Now, it is not living apart from drinking, gambling, cursing. Christians do not do those things. Christians do not get drunk. Christians do not take God's name in vain. Christians do not gamble. You heard me? Yes, you heard me. Believers, born again, religionists, yeah. Church members, sure. But I'm talking about born again believers. But the reason we do not get drunk, the reason we do not gamble, is because or by means of Christ in you. Now, you can quit gambling, you can quit drinking, you can quit cheating, you can quit everything, but you are still not righteous and you still do not have victory. I'm reading now, I read Romans 7. And I read verse 24, he cried out, O wretched man, who shall deliver me? And then he said, I thank God through Jesus Christ. I thank God through Jesus Christ. Now, then I read Romans 8, nay, in all these things we're more than conquerors through him, that is, by means of him. Then I read in verse 38, Romans 8:38, I am persuaded that neither death, and then Paul names all these things. Then he closes by saying, nor any other creature shall be able to separate us from the love of God, which is in Christ Jesus our Lord. Now, I want you to see this, if you will, and I beg you to hear me carefully and listen to every word I'm saying, please. Nor any other creature shall be able to separate us from the love of God which is in my heart. No, sir. No, sirree. That's not in the Bible. Well, then, Brother Green, why did you read it? I read it to get your attention. I read it to get your attention. Nor any other...

Christ, then I have the love of God in my heart because I have Christ in my heart. Christ in you, Colossians 1:27, Christ in you, the hope of glory. So you see, it all points back to his cross, and we are what we are by means of his death, and his death was his victory. You say, Brother Green, I thought the resurrection was his victory. It was not possible that death hold him. It was not possible that death hold him. He could not stay in the grave. He was God in flesh, and when he died, he rose again as declared and prophesied throughout the Old Testament scriptures. The thing that I'm trying to drive deep in your heart is Christ is all in all, and all things proceed from him, and all things proceed from him because of or by means of his shed blood. Victory is ours by means of his shed blood. There is no temptation taking you but such as is common to man, but God is faithful, who will not suffer you or allow you to be tempted above that ye are able, but will with the temptation make a way to escape that you may be able to bear it. Now, Christ is our victory. Whosoever is born of God overcometh the world. Now, the Bible doesn't say whosoever is born of God may or can or is able. No. The Bible says whosoever is born of God overcometh the world. Now, that's a clear, understandable statement. We are overcomers. We may not be victorious every second of every minute of every hour of every day, as long as we are in this human body, we will make mistakes. We are weak, and this body is dust. God knows we're dust, the psalmist says, but we are overcomers. Whosoever is born of God overcometh the world, and this is the victory that overcometh the world, even our faith. Who is he that overcometh the world but he that believeth that Jesus is the Son of God? Who is he that overcometh but he that believeth that Jesus is the Son of God? So it is Christ in you, salvation. Christ in you, forgiveness of sins. Christ in you, righteousness. Christ in you, sanctification. Christ in you, victory. Christ in you, reward. And without Christ, you are hopelessly lost. Now, I read 1 John 5:4-5. 1 John 5:4-5. Whosoever is born of God. All right, next, resurrection. Now, we are guaranteed resurrection. Why? By means of Jesus. 1 Corinthians 15:21. 1 Corinthians 15:21. We read, well, let me read verse 20. But now is Christ risen from the dead and become the first fruits of them that slept. Now that's verse 20. Verse 21. For since by man, Adam, we read Romans 5, by one man's disobedience, death came upon many, upon all men. All men became sinners. All right, now, for since by man came death, by man, Adam, came death, by man, that is, by means of man, and this man is the last Adam, Jesus, by man came also the resurrection of the dead. For as in Adam all die, even so in Christ shall all be made alive, but every man in his own order, Christ the firstfruits, afterward they that are Christ at his coming. Now, Christ is the first fruits. By man, by Adam, all men die. By means of, or through the disobedience of Adam, all men die. But by means of the shed blood, the finished work of the last Adam, Jesus, by means of his blood, we are made alive. Now, beloved, if you are

0: a believer, you need not fear death, because death is a passageway, and we pass through the valley of the shadow into the paradise of God. And a believer will rest in paradise until that glorious first resurrection. And then when Jesus comes in the clouds and the shout calls the church to meet him in the air, then the bodies of the righteous, the bodies of the redeemed will be raised. And when the bodies of the redeemed are raised, the bodies of the living saints will be changed. And together we will be caught up to meet Jesus in the clouds. If you die before the coming of the Lord, you are guaranteed resurrection from the dead. Now that's the body. The spirit never dies. To be absent from the body is to be present with the Lord. There is no time suggestion whatsoever. When you die in faith, when you are a believer, the split second you die, that same split second you are with the Lord. But your body will go back to dust. And in the first resurrection, your body will be raised incorruptible. In Adam all die. By means of Christ, all believers will live. We live because he lives. Christ in you not only guarantees redemption, but Christ in you guarantees resurrection. The grave cannot hold the body of the believer. When Jesus comes in the first resurrection, the bodies of all believers will be raised incorruptible. But it is all by means of his blood, his death, Calvary. Do you know beyond a shadow of doubt that you are covered by his blood? Are you trusting in his shed blood? If you're not, do it now. Father, in Jesus' name, through his blood, through his finished work, I pray that many will be born into the family of God this moment. In Jesus' name we ask it. Amen.
1: 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I hope you were blessed as you listened to the program today. And I hope that you will tune in each and every time you can, as Dr. Green continues his preaching and wonderful teaching of the Bible. 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We need your donations to stay on the air. And if you would like to order several sets of this offer, you may do so. 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And in return, I'm going to send you first the series of messages on the rapture of the church. This is on 10 compact discs, 30 messages in all. Now, we heard this series earlier this year, ending on the day that my dad passed away back in 1976. We've been honoring him all year, and this was the final series that he preached on the radio. And we had a lot of requests for it, and we're so happy to be able to put it in this offer, the Rapture.

0: Series. Then we have 27 sermons on the second coming. This is a softback book, only 40 pages long, so you know these are short sermons. Some of them are, will the church enter or go through the tribulation? Will all the dead be raised at the same time? When will the Antichrist be revealed? And so on. So some great sermons in very short form, right to the point. So to get the Rapture series and the book, just ask for gift offer O and send your gift of at least $30. Here's how to make your donation.
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2: 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And we invite you to listen to the following Christian programs Monday through Friday over WPAQ. Morning devotions at 10 a.m., Sheldon Jones at 10:15, Dr. J. Vernon McGee at 10:30, Northside Baptist Church of Winston-Salem with Pastor Randy Hicks at 11 o'clock, The Old Trailblazer at 11:15, and Oliver Green's Gospel Hour at 11:30, all over WPAQ. 1 minute past 12 noon on the Eastern Seaboard, let's take a look at the news. 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
5: AP News. I'm Ed Donahue. Secretary General Antonio Guterres opened the UN General Assembly with a plea for a world built on interdependence. He spoke of the danger of artificial intelligence.
6: Humans are increasingly handing power to machines, with artificial agents going rogue and little autonomous weapons going from science fiction to military reality.
5: Guterres leaves office at the end of the year. President Trump is set to speak before the General Assembly. He'll talk about Iran and Ukraine. The president was asked what is his message to Russia's Vladimir Putin.
7: Settle the war.
5: Israel's UN ambassador Danny Danon expects to hear criticism about Iran.
8: I think it's unfortunate. I would expect the member states to be very vocal about Iran.
7: the atrocities against the Iranian people, and we hope for a better future for the people of Iran.
5: Prime Minister Benjamin Netanyahu will speak at the UN. A grand jury found there wasn't evidence to bring charges in the death of Nolan Wells, a black teenager found dead after a July 4th boating trip off the Mississippi Gulf Coast. Angel Myers Micklerath is the local district attorney.
8: What I cannot accept, what I cannot ignore, is that false narratives that Nolan's death was somehow racially motivated, and that this is a case of another young black man denied justice by a racist, corrupt system, were perpetuated and allowed to spread. There is not a shred of evidence to support these narratives.
5: Family attorney Benjamin Crump says the state of Mississippi is attempting to close the chapter on Nolan Wells' death without getting to the truth. A coroner in South Carolina ruled Hayden Pantieri's death was an accident from a combination of several drugs, including fentanyl. The 36-year-old actress died last month. She was found unresponsive in an apartment in Greenville, South Carolina. Oil prices have dropped, sending stocks close to records in early trading on Wall Street. This is AP News.
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9: For WPAQ and WSYD News, I'm Bob King. In Virginia, an off-duty Danville police officer has been arrested after a shooting incident. On September 20th, the Danville Police Department received a report of a vehicle being struck by gunfire while traveling southbound on South Main Street just before the Route 29 Expressway. The initial investigation found the driver of a silver SUV sped up behind a sedan which occupied a male in a vehicle. The SUV approached and multiple gun rounds were fired from the SUV into the car. Although the sedan sustained damage, the victims were not struck by gunfire. Police say the shooter and one of the victims knew each other. The investigation pointed toward an off-duty police officer of the Danville Police Department. Chief Chris Wiles made a request to the State Police Bureau of Criminal Investigation to make a check. As a result of the investigation, the police department charged Waquan Morton, 22, a two-year officer of the Danville Police Department, with two counts of attempted malicious wounding, shooting into an occupied vehicle, and use of a firearm in the commission of a felony, in addition to other charges, including discharge of firearm within a city limits. After efforts to locate him Sunday and Monday morning, police say he was arrested without incident following a traffic stop in Danville yesterday. Morton will be placed on leave without pay pending further administrative action. Virginia faces a funding gap of at least $1.7 billion for highway maintenance work, with roads falling into disrepair, creating an economic and safety liability that could affect future construction projects across the Commonwealth. This from a State Transportation Department report. Over the past 20 years, Virginia's bridge inventory has grown by 500, with a current total of 21,200 bridges. Pavement has increased by 2,000 miles to 59,700 miles, while pavement lane miles have increased by 5,000 to 130,400 lane miles. All of them require millions annually for maintenance and repair. The board learned from the Virginia Department of Transportation staff on Monday that funding all the necessary projects would not be easy to address. Solutions like reducing construction funding would be complicated by a prior 2025 action that reduced road maintenance funding for most of the years covered by the current fiscal year plan. And a Henry County man died Saturday from his injuries sustained from an assault. Deputies responded on Monday, September 14th, to a reported assault at 43 Brook Court, where the victim, Frederick Murray, was found with severe injuries. He was flown to a hospital. Deputies said Murray's vehicle, a Toyota Camry, had also been stolen. Robert Glenn Wagner, Jr. was arrested and charged with breaking and entering in the nighttime with intent to commit assault and battery, also aggravated malicious wounding, grand larceny of a motor vehicle. As a result of Murray's death, enhanced charges will be sought against Wagner, Jr. at the direction of the Commonwealth Attorney. Wagner remains incarcerated without bond in the Henry County Adult Detention Center. In North Carolina news, gun violence took the life of one North Carolina juvenile over the weekend, and three Others were seriously wounded in Charlotte. The first shooting reported at 2:45 a.m. Sunday. Officers responded to a scene at Vernon Wood Lane in northeast Charlotte. Two people were taken to the local hospital with life-threatening injuries. About 15 minutes later, at 3 a.m., the Charlotte-Mecklenburg Police Department said officers responded to an assault with a deadly weapon in the 900 block of Grassy Patch Lane in North Charlotte. Police arrived and found at least two homes had been shot into. Two victims, an adult and a juvenile, were taken to a local hospital. The juvenile suffered life-threatening injuries. The adult suffered non-life-threatening injuries. Police say the juvenile died around 7:15 a.m. at a nearby hospital on Sunday morning. One national fast food franchise has been very diligent about changing its slogan from time to time, including the phrase, "We Got You," from 2019 to 2021. Now you might wonder just how long we will have them. A Wendy's franchise that operates 314 of the fast food company's restaurants in 15 states announced Friday it will be filing for bankruptcy. Meritage Hospitality Group, headquartered in Grand Rapids, Michigan, announced it was voluntarily filing for Chapter 11 bankruptcy in bid to strengthening its balance sheet. The news comes months after the company announced it would close 60 locations to boost its performance in 2026. Meritage also owns one Bojangles and five independently branded concepts. Those Wendy's locations are in Arkansas, Connecticut, Florida, Georgia, Indiana, Massachusetts, Michigan, Missouri, Mississippi, and North Carolina, along with Virginia. Currently, the company, which made no mention of any closure plans, said it anticipates maintaining normal restaurant operations during the restructuring process and will continue to serve guests every day. Of course, Wendy's most famous historic slogan is, "Where's the beef?" introduced in 1984. Hopefully the beef doesn't disappear from around this area. Well, if you're traveling down Old 52 this morning, you may have to take a little detour. A water main break is causing road closures in King. A portion of North Old Highway 52 is closed until further notice as crews make repairs. The closure begins just past the Golf Road intersection, heading toward Pinnacle, and continues to Folk Street at the railroad crossing. Drivers are asked to avoid the area and use caution nearby. Water customers may experience low water pressure or temporary outages while repairs are being made. Speaking of power outages, locally, some big changes are arriving today just in time for their first official day of fall. Fall kicks in at 5:05 p.m. this afternoon. Rain chances ramp up as temperatures start to drop behind a front moving in. Highs will be in the upper 70s today and 60s Wednesdays and Thursdays, with occasional rain continuing through at least early Thursday before we start to dry out. Some rain could be heavy at times, so watch out for ponding or localized flooding and power outages. Currently, the biggest amount of power outages are in Patrick County, with 256 reported, including Claudeville area. Power was lost there around 4 a.m. this morning in a large section of Claudeville. Meanwhile, Duke Power reports two outages in Surrey County and seven without power from Surrey Yankton Electric thus far. And locally, it's fair time. The Surrey County Agricultural Fair begins its 79th year of existence tonight. The fair runs today from the 26th on a Saturday evening at Veterans Memorial Park. Today's opening day includes car load night from 5 to 11 p.m., when one $40 price will cover the gate admission, unlimited ride armbands, and entertainment for up to eight people. Veterans Night is set for tomorrow night from 5 to 10 p.m., offering free gate admission with proper military ID for a family up to four members. Cole Shows Amusements, once again, will be the Carnival Rides Midway provider for the fair for the third straight year. Of course, there's the livestock exhibits and food vendors among the fair attractions. Judging for the exhibits was held yesterday. It includes horticulture, arts and crafts, and field crops among the exhibit categories, along with livestock entries such as beef and dairy cattle and small animals. In addition to the other attractions, this year includes the Aqua Live Spectacular, billed as a uniquely family-friendly show that features amazing mermaid aerialists, fast-paced juggling, hula hoops, and lots more. Aqua Live Spectacular will present live daily shows, and also there will be some AIWF wrestling. You can find out more online at SurreyCountyAGFair.org. And for WPAQ and WSYD News, I'm Bob King reporting.
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2: 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Let's take a look at that weather forecast. This afternoon, 50-50 chance of showers and thunderstorms, mainly after 1 o'clock. Mostly cloudy, high near 78 degrees with an east wind around 4 miles per hour. Tonight, a 70% chance of showers and thunderstorms, patchy fog after midnight, cloudy, low around 59 degrees. And Wednesday, a 70% chance of rain, mainly after 1 p.m., patchy fog early Wednesday morning, otherwise cloudy, high near 66, northeast wind, 9 miles per hour, gusting to 21. 70% chance of rain Wednesday night with a low of 53, northeast wind around 7 miles per hour. Thursday, still got the northeast wind at 7 miles per hour, mostly cloudy skies with a 20% chance of rain through the midday, high on Thursday of 67, partly cloudy and 48 degrees Thursday night. Friday, Saturday, Sunday, and Monday, mostly sunny each day. High on Friday of 75 with a low of 48, up to 76 degrees on Saturday and Sunday, lows at night around 49, and sunshine is 78 degrees on Monday. Right now, 71 degrees at WPAQ. Our humidity stands at 92%. Winds out of the east at 5 miles per hour, and the barometric pressure 30.06 inches and rising. That's your weather forecast, and your time is 15 minutes past the hour of 12 noon.
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Now, we're going to get this thing rolling, so everybody be seated. 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

Oh, another sleepless night, Danny Paisley, for you. And before that, Lost John from the Twin Creek String Band. 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

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Singer, choreographer, and actor Tony Basil is 83 years old. I think I swallowed a fly there. No, it's just my voice. My voice is not back to normal yet. All right, musician King Sonny Ade is 80. Football Hall of Famer Harold Carmichael is 77. Rock singer David Coverdale of Deep Purple and Whitesnake is 75. Actor Sherry Belafonte.

0: Dante is 72. Singer Debbie Boone is 70. Country singer June Forrester of the Forrester Sisters is 70. Singer Nick Cave is 69. Singer Andre Bocelli is 68. He's more than a singer. He's a great singer. Opera and all that. Singer, musician, I love rock and roll, Joan Jett. Joan Jett is 68 years old today. Actor Scott Baio, 66. Actor Bonnie Hunt is 65. Oh, I'll mess it up. Soccer player Thiago Silva is 42. The younger they get, the less I know about them. Actor Tatiana Maslany is 41. Actor Tom Felton's 39. Actor Curry Barker's 27. Singer Jesse Murph is 21. I'm not even going to try the last one. okay, all right. I didn't watch the skateboarding at the Olympics. Olympic gold medal skateboarder Coco Yoshizawa is 17. Maybe I got it. Hope so. There's your birthdays. If you're having a birthday, hope you have 100 more, and we're all here to help you celebrate. Our thought for the day comes from Sean O'Casey. It was Sean O'Casey who said, "All the world's a stage, and most of us are desperately unrehearsed." Just like this show, it's live as you hear it. It's definitely unrehearsed. Usually I'm only about 2 minutes ahead of you in what I'm getting ready. Oh, man. Well, let's see here. It's still 72 degrees out there. Well, that's not bad. And we've got some overcast skies. Let's turn to that weather forecast. 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
0: Here's your forecast from the WPAQ Weather Center. A 50-50 chance of showers and thunderstorms after 1 o'clock this afternoon. High near 78 degrees, mostly cloudy. 70% chance of showers and thunderstorms tonight. Patchy fog after midnight, cloudy, and a low around 59 degrees. Then for Wednesday, 70% chance of rain. It doesn't say showers and thunderstorms. It says rain, mainly after 1 p.m. and a 70% chance of rain Wednesday night. Patchy fog early, otherwise a high of 66 degrees and cloudy skies on Wednesday and a low Wednesday night of 53. Northeast winds 9 miles per hour during the day of about 7 miles per hour Wednesday night, and a northeast wind 7 miles per hour on Thursday. Mostly cloudy Thursday, high of 67 with a 20% chance of rain before 2 o'clock on Thursday afternoon. Partly cloudy and 48 degrees Thursday night. Sunshine Friday, Saturday, Sunday, and Monday. Yeah, high of 75, low of 48 Friday. High of 76 Saturday and Sunday. High of 76 on Saturday and Sunday, and 78 on Monday. Lows tonight about 48 degrees. Presently, we stand at 72 degrees and cloudy at WPAQ. 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
0: 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All right, is everybody ready? Let's check.
3: Are we ready, girls?
4: 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Yes, I am.
3: One, two, three.

Charlotte, that's from Cedar Hill. And we also heard Kenny and Amanda Smith with Wherefore and Why. Honey Babe, I'm Bound to Ride. Dolly Parton and the First Ladies of Bluegrass. Now, that was actually released September 9th. It was recorded back in 2022, but wasn't released until September 9th, after her death, Dolly's death. And she named almost everybody. I think she named everybody that took a break in that song. Allison Brown on banjo, Becky Buller on the fiddle, Sierra Hull on the mandolin, Missy Raines on the bass, and Molly Tuttle on guitar, along with Dolly Parton. Honey Babe, I'm Bound to Ride. All right. Heard from Robert Stoneman. Want to hear something from Larry Sigmund and Martha Spencer, so here we go.

0: Old Ann Tucker, Larry Sigmund, and Martha Spencer, that going out to Robert Stoneman this afternoon. We'll be right back. It's 7 minutes before the hour of 1 o'clock on the Eastern Seaboard.
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0: There's Johnny Williams. That's new for Johnny with Highway 11. And before that, the Gospel Plowboys, with one called Preaching Silas. And the Gospel Plowboys, along with Redeemed and special guest Ben Rochester, will be at the Fall Jubilee singing at the Community Baptist Church, 644 Haystack Road, Mount Airy, this Friday from 6 to 9 p.m. And it is free. So go by and enjoy a good night in the Lord and some joyful singing, some great guys. I've worked with some of those guys in the Gospel Plowboys, and they are just super, super nice folks. All right, it's 1 minute past the hour of 1 o'clock. 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
2: AP News, I'm Ed Donahue. Before the UN General Assembly, President Trump defended his reason to go to war with Iran to stop its development of nuclear weapons.
3: But I have a big decision to make. Will a deal be made with Iran that lets them rebuild and create a far greater country than it ever was before? Maybe one of the greatest in the Middle East or even the world? Or do I annihilate the Islamic Republic and do it quickly, never giving them a chance to kill and destroy people and countries again?
2: The president called Iran's leadership weak and desperate. Most of Iran's delegation walked out of the chamber as the president railed against the Islamic Republic. In his opening speech, Secretary General Antonio Guterres says superpowers must realize their power isn't so super.
4: Military power alone cannot secure peace. Economic power alone cannot command stability. And technological power alone cannot guarantee security.
2: Brazil's president says the UN's credibility is at an all-time low as conflicts surge worldwide. Officials say Russia has bombarded at least four Ukrainian regions with missiles and drones, and the attacks have killed five people. Ukraine's special forces, meantime, said they have damaged another Russian oil refinery in a long-range strike. An American military aircraft crashed at a U.S. air base in Germany, injuring the pilot. A South Carolina coroner ruled actress Hayden Panettiere's death last month was an accident from a combination of several drugs, including fentanyl. Panettiere was 36. Utah Republican Senator John Curtis wants the Senate Judiciary Committee to investigate and subpoena

0: Donald Trump Jr. after the wedding party for President Trump's son was partially bankrolled by a Russian oligarch. The president says the Russian money will be paid back. This is AP News.
1: This is WPAQ. Let's turn to the weather forecast, see what we have in store this afternoon. We are looking for a 50-50 chance of showers and thunderstorms, mostly cloudy, a high near 78 degrees with east winds around 4 miles per hour, a 70% chance of showers and possibly thunderstorms tonight, patchy fog after midnight, cloudy, low around 59 degrees, northeast winds around 7 miles per hour. Wednesday, 70% chance of rain, no mention of showers and thunderstorms. It says a 70% chance of rain Wednesday afternoon and Wednesday night. Patchy fog early tomorrow. Cloudy, high near 66 degrees. Northeast winds 9 miles per hour, gusting to 21 miles per hour during the day. And a northeast wind around 7 miles per hour Wednesday night with a low of 53 degrees. Thursday, mostly cloudy, high of 67. Northeast winds around 7 miles per hour. A 20% chance of rain through the midday. Sky's clear to partly cloudy. Call it partly cloudy Thursday night. Low of 48. Then we have several days of sunshine. Sunny days Friday, Saturday, Sunday, and Monday. High of 75 with a low of 48 Friday. 76 for your high both Saturday and Sunday. And a high of 78 Monday. Lows at night about 49 degrees during that time. Right now at WPAQ, let me double check this. And our current temperature stands at 72 degrees at WPAQ. That is your weather forecast. 5 minutes past the hour of 1 o'clock your time. 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Here's Casey Penn. We're going to put another fast one in the set.

0: Michael Cleveland featuring Billy Strings and Jeff White, and For Your Love. I also heard Yellow Cat, a little fiddle tune called Yellow Cat. I got a bunch of gray ones at the house. I'm trying to give those things away. Nobody wants them. If they were yellow, I could probably give them away. But they're all gray, bless their hearts. Anyway, Yellow Cat from the Dry Hill Draggers. Going back to Harlan or Shady Grove, either one you want to call it. Flat and Scruggs from Vanderbilt, the Live at Vanderbilt University CD or album back then. And another fast song. That's Casey Penn. I like that, another fast song. That was a good idea. I like that song. All right, 17 after 1 o'clock, we'll be back.
1: Hello, Bear fans. This is Tommy Morrison with this week's Monterey Football Update. This Friday night, the Bears are on the road to Hickory as they'll take on the Indians at St. Stephen's High School. And you can hear it all live right here over AM 1300, Granite City Gold WSYD, FM 105.1, AM 740, WPAQ, FM 106.7, and two ways around the world at WPAQ740.com and at WSYD1300.com. 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
1: Oh, yes, it is fun to shop Robbie's. You know, we said in the ad, when the weather cools, it's finally going to cool. So fish get stirred up, start biting for you. All right, back to more music. Here's Nothing Fancy's got a new song, and haven't heard as much from them as we used to in years past. But they're still out there picking and grinning and doing a fine job. This is an old Kathy Mateus song. Here's Nothing Fancy.

0: There's Uncle Josh. Uncle Josh Graves with special guest Porter Wagner and Satisfied Mind. We also heard the Woodchuckers, a little tune called Sweet Milk and Peaches. Jeff Scroggins in Colorado with Sometimes Dig for Taters. And Love at the Five and Dime, new music from Nothing Fancy started things off. It's 1:31. Tim Fry with you on the Mountain Midday Show. Let's check out that weather forecast, see what we have in store. We'll get the latest, if they've changed anything. Check that temperature also, see where we're at. 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
0: Here's the latest forecast from the WPAQ Weather Center. 50-50 chance of showers and thunderstorms this afternoon. Mostly cloudy, high near 78 degrees. East winds around 4 miles per hour. Tonight, there's a 70% chance of showers, possibly a thunderstorm. I hope it gets over with before it gets too late. I mean, it woke me up last night. I was sleeping good. Here come all those thunderstorms. Anyway, we're looking at a 70% chance of showers and possible thunderstorms. Tonight, cloudy, low around 59, northeast winds around 7 miles per hour. Maybe some patchy fog after midnight, which could last till into the morning hours tomorrow. Otherwise, we're looking for clouds.

County on Wednesday, high of 66. Northeast winds around 9 miles per hour, gusting to 21. 70% chance of rain after 1 o'clock Wednesday afternoon. Also a 70% chance of rain Wednesday night. Cloudy Wednesday night, low of 53. Northeast winds around 7 miles per hour. Still have those winds out of the northeast at 7 miles per hour on Thursday with a slight chance, a 20% chance of rain through the midday. Mostly cloudy, high of 67. Partly cloudy Thursday night, low of 48. Friday, Saturday, Sunday, and Monday, sunshine each day. That's great for Mayberry days, right? Absolutely. And we're looking at on Friday, a high of 75, low of 48. Sunny and 76 degrees Saturday and Sunday, lows at night around 49. And sunny and 78 degrees on Monday. Presently, it's 74 degrees at WPAQ. That's your weather forecast. 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

0: Where Angels Fear to Tread, that's the Goodfellas by request, going out to Randy down in King, North Carolina. Also heard, found that old album, haven't played anything off that in a long time. Carl Story, the Ramblin' Mountaineers, one called Highway to Glory. That was written by Bruce Jones. Remember the Jones Brothers? All right, well, anyway, that's Highway to Glory. And we started things off, Keep Your Eyes on the Prize from Allen Bybee and Grass Town. 1:44, your time, we'll be back.
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0: Oh, I love the Derby. Love that hamburger steak. The grilled salmon salad, too. Well, Fay Hawks over in the Flat Rock area has lost her dog. It's a male dog, black and white. It says it's actually the markings are similar to a panda bear, but said it's a black and white dog, black around one eye, weighs about 60 pounds. Its name is Ling Ling, missing from the Flat Rock area. It's a male dog. If you find this dog, Fay would love to have her dog back. 743-374-5498 is the number to call. That's 743-374-5498. All right, it is 1:47.
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Goodness gracious, it's good. That's Flat and Scruggs with the Martha White theme for you, finishing out the Mountain Midday Show. We also heard the New Ballard's Branch Bog Trotters, a little tune called Davy Davy, Lonesome Road Blues, Bill Monroe and the Bluegrass Boys, and Reno and Smiley with I Wouldn't Change You If I Could. That's going to wrap it up. I'm Tim Fry. Been good to be with you. Good Lord willing, the creeks don't rise. See you bright and early in the morning with a smile on my face and a large cup of coffee in my hand. Till then, get us out of here, Henry.

0: This is WPAQ in Mount Airy, North Carolina. It's a minute past 2 o'clock, and it's time for the Surrey Spotlight. This is the chance that we get to go back and listen to some old recordings made by WPAQ. We're going to continue a session with the Hall Twins and the Westerners. And then we've got more on the Surrey Spotlight to come after that. So let's continue with our Hall Twins and the Westerners set, Johnny Vipperman and Safford and Clayton Hall. Clyde Johnson, your MC. This was at a WPAQ merry-go-round back in the late 80s, I think 1989 to be exact. And so let's go back and pick that up right now.
1: Thank you, Clyde Johnson. All right, here's a hymn that we'd like to do at this time. It's a hymn that Clayton and myself put together in 1938. We never did get a chance to record this number, but someday we're hoping to do so. So we're hoping to get that on a record. Right now I'd like to do it especially for a good friend of mine, Nettie Hall, out here on the 103 Highway, and her daughter, Catherine. And Catherine's husband, who's in the hospital, we hope him a speedy recovery. So come on out of there, boy, and enjoy life with all of us out here, okay? And it's entitled, When Mother Prayed for Me.

Okay, thank you again, Clyde. We'd like to right now present one of the classics that the Hall Twins has been involved in from its very inception. It's one called Don't Let Your Sweet Love Die.

Okay, thank you, Clyde. We'd like to do one of our kind of happy-go-lucky Western numbers here. It's called The Blue Sky Way Out Yonder.

Okay, Clyde, thank you again. We'd like to do another Western number here, if we can still remember it. One we haven't done in a while. The entire Westerners Quartet here with one called Sioux City Sue.

Thank you, Clyde. We'd like to clear our little portion of the show here with a number that all of us sing and everybody plays and so on. It's an old Western swing classic, one called Faded Love.

0: You know, we'd like to say it's good to be back here.
1: Let me pause right now, because that was the end of the Hall Twins and the Westerners from a merry-go-round back in, I believe, September, maybe October 1989. The Hall Twins and the Westerners on the WPAQ merry-go-round inside Studio A. This is the Surrey Spotlight. Every Tuesday from 2 to 3, we spotlight music recorded by WPAQ down through the years. This is another merry-go-round, and I believe this is part of the same merry-go-round, Living by Faith. 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This was back in 1989. Let's get back to their set here on the WPAQ Surrey Spotlight.
0: You again today, and we just hope and pray that everybody enjoys the songs that we have lined up for you today, and it is certainly good to be here today, and we're missing one guitar player today.

Thank you very much, Jerry. We're going to do this next song for a friend of ours up in Little Gap, Sister Elsie Bryant. And we hope she enjoys this today.

Thank you, Brother Joe, there. And we're going to turn Brother Jerry Bear loose over here on one and let him sing one for you. And we'll dedicate this one to all the people up around Sparta and Cherry Lane. That's where Jerry's from, so Brother Jerry.

We'd like to dedicate this other one, this song here, to our daughter and our son-in-law if they're listening in the Lookout today. Hope that they're listening in today, Bonnie and Ronnie. And we hope that they're tuned in today. So we're going to dedicate this one to them.

You know, I like to say it's good to be back at the radio station this morning. And I like to dedicate this next song to all the girls that I work for or work with at Spencer's, who I love dearly. And most of all, I'd like to thank the Lord for saving me today. Because, you know, if we didn't have Jesus, we don't have anything. If you're sitting out there today and you don't know the Lord, you're just missing a great blessing. Because if it wasn't for the Lord, you couldn't do anything. Y'all listen to this next song, The Hem of His Garment.

Now, we'd like to dedicate this next song to all of the people in the nursing homes and the rest homes. We have three of them that we go to once a month, and I know a lot of them that would like to get out and be able to go, and they can't, so we like to go into the nursing homes and try to sing for them, and we got a preacher, Brother Gray Bertram, that goes and preaches for them, and they're just sitting there waiting when we come that away. So we're going to dedicate this next a song to them, especially the Family Bible.

0: Living by Faith. That is from a WPAQ merry-go-round back on September 3rd, 1988. I had the date a year off there, 9-3-88. You heard the Hall Twins and the Westerners. We finished up their set. And then Living by Faith from this local area. That was 1988. Now let's go back to 1989, November the 18th, 1989, here on the Surrey Spotlight. We're going to bring you the Stanley Brothers over in Dobson with Troy Talbert. Again, the Stanley Brothers from Dobson and Troy Talbert, 1989, for a WPAQ merry-go-round here on the Surrey Spotlight.
1: Okay, thank you, Clyde, a whole lot. It's good to be back at the PAQ again. It's been a pretty good while since I've been up here, but nevertheless, maybe we'll sing some song or say something. Maybe you'll get a blessing. Now, if we do, just give the Lord the praise. We try for first and one in tithe. Thank the Lord for everything.

Okay, thank you, Brother Clyde. Let me make a few announcements here, fellas, before we try this. Next Saturday night, we're going to tell you where we're going to be at here. November 25th, we're going to be at Brooks's Cross Community Building. That's next Saturday night. That's November 25th at 7:30. And next Sunday night, November 26th, we'll be at Ronnie Baptist Tabernacle. It starts at 7 o'clock. Then on December 2nd, we're going to be at Sycamore Baptist Church in Warnick Cove. And December the 9th, we're going to be in Kinston. That's Lenore Community College in Kinston, North Carolina. So don't have no work plan, no plan to come out and be with us, sir. And so at this time, we're going to sing one here for Bonnie Walls. I believe we want to sing her one. And here's a fine old song. We're going to try it. Brother Troy's going to lead one entitled, Where Could I Go But to the Lord?

0: Okay, thank you, Brother Clyde. We're going to get the boys here. Let me introduce the fellas right quick here, right? And before we get on this one, we're going to get them doing the instrumental. But we have on the banjo is Brother Jay Adams from down next to Warnet Cove. On the mandolin here, we have Dave Siever, Dave from Winston-Salem. On the bass is James Donchez. Dave's down next to Warnet Cove.
1: Hi, Mom.
0: And we have on a guitar here beside him, singing tenor, Brother Troy Tarbert. We're getting down there, and I'm Brother Bill Stanley. This is a bunch of old country boys. Ain't got no more sense. Stand up and sing, tell you about Jesus. That's what we want to do. We're going to do an instrumental this time, one entitled Bells of St. Mary.

Okay, thank you, Brother Clyde. We're going to try one here, a real pretty song, I think. And Lord called my brother on about a year and a half ago, and this is his favorite song right here, and we'll sing it in memory of him. One entitled, In His Arms, I'm Not Afraid.

TV, man. Thank you a whole lot, Clyde. We're going to try one of the Easter Brothers here this time, one entitled They're Holding Up the Ladder.

Okay, thank you, Brother Clyde. Let me tell you who we're going to be appearing at here again in the next couple of weeks. I know we're on the 25th. That's next Saturday night. We'll be at Brooks's Crossroads Community Building at 7:30. There ain't no charge to this. And if you don't have somewhere to go, just come on out and be with us. Now, maybe you'll sing something or say something. Maybe you'll get a blessing out of it. Now, we're on the 26th. We'll be at the Ronda Baptist Tabernacle. That's next Sunday night, week from tomorrow night, and it starts at 7 o'clock. Then December the 2nd, we'll be at Sycamore Baptist Church in Wanted Cove. And December the 9th, we'll be in Kinston at the Lenore Community College down in Kinston, and we're going to be singing somewhere on Sunday. They're going to give us a place. I don't know exactly where, but if you don't have anywhere to go and you'd like to come out and be with us, just come on. We'd appreciate it, and I'm sure you'll get a blessing out of something maybe we sing or say. So here's a real pretty song the lady wrote down below the house. And listen to the words of it, not the way we sing it. It's one entitled, Home at Last.

Hey again, Clyde. We had a phone call here wanting Stu Palm the victory, and Brother James says he just don't know whether he can remember all the words or not, but we're going to let him do a nudding in place of this. And so the one called in, this is Face It to You, one entitled, He's No Bigger, I'm No Bigger Than a Little Grain of Sand.

All right. That is Bill Stanley, the Stanley Brothers out of Dobson. And I heard him say Jay Adams on the banjo there. Wow, let's go back to, that's back in 1989, the Stanley Brothers of Dobson, and along with Troy Talbert, Jay Adams. There you go. What a great set from the WPAQ merry-go-round. And again, we will have more Surrey Spotlight next week. That was November 18th, 1989. Stanley Brothers and Troy Talbert. More Surrey Spotlight to come next Tuesday. We do this from 2 to 3 every Tuesday afternoon. Hope you can join us then.

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0: 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Just north of Hanging Rock State Park off Highway 8 in the Lawson community. 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

Hello, Bear fans. This is Tommy Morrison with this week's Monterey Football Update. This Friday night, the Bears are on the road to Hickory as they'll take on the Indians at St. Stephen's High School. And you can hear it all live right here over AM 1300, Granite City Gold WSYD, FM 105.1, AM 740, WPAQ, FM 106.7. 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
1: Mr. Edward Yancey Eddie Brentel, age 69, of Mount Airy, passed away September 20th at the Woltz Hospice Home. He was a native of Surrey County, born June 28, 1957. He retired from Carter Utility Tree Service. He was a master wood carver and took great pride in creating many company signs throughout Surrey County. Surviving is his stepdaughter, Shelby Stanley, and husband, Chris, a stepson, Leslie Rice, two step-grandchildren, a brother, Tommy Brentel, and wife, Sheila, a sister, Karen Brentel Carter, and husband, Dwayne, three nieces, two nephews, and a good friend and neighbor, Devona Shoemate, of Mount Airy. A private graveside service will be held at White Plains Friends Meeting Cemetery with the Reverend Max Combs officiating. No formal visitation is planned. Moody Funeral Home serves the family. David Brent Carroll, age 77, of King, North Carolina, passed away September 19th. He was a native of Forsyth County, born March 25th, 1949. A dedicated member of Boyle's Chapel Primitive Baptist Church for many years, serving as a deacon. Also as chief of the Sauratown Volunteer Fire Department in 1979, he retired as a detention officer from the Stokes County Sheriff's Department. He also worked as a custodian at Pinnacle and Rural Hall Elementary Schools and also was a tobacco farmer. Surviving is a son, Jeffrey Carroll, and wife, Brandy. Son, Jeffrey Whitaker, and wife, Lynn. A sister, Vicki Bottoms and Charles. Four grandchildren, two great-grandchildren. Mr. Carroll will lie in state on Wednesday from 11 a.m. until services begin at 2 p.m. at Boyle's Chapel Primitive Baptist Church. Elder Jeffrey Whitaker, Elder Rodney Marshall, Elder V.J. Hawks will officiate. Interment follows in the church cemetery. Mrs. Priscilla Baxley Diggs of Crites, Virginia, passed away on September 15th. She was a native of Richmond County, North Carolina, born June 16, 1941. She had a long and distinguished career as an educator and guidance counselor in the Patrick County school system, retiring in 2001. She was a member of Stella Christian Church in Spencer. Surviving is her husband of 68 years, Herbert Clinton Diggs, Jr., children Darren Diggs and Sheila, Donna Stowe and Jody, four grandchildren, four great-grandchildren, a brother, Danny Baxley, and wife, Suzanne, and a host of nieces and nephews. Memorial services for Mrs. Diggs will be Saturday at 2 p.m. at Norris Funeral Services in Stuart, Virginia, conducted by preacher Steve Hayes. The family will receive friends and relatives from 1 until 2 p.m. Mrs. Linda Irene Handy Hopkins of Meadows of Dan, Virginia, passed away September 18th. She was a native of Patrick County, Virginia, born September 9th, 1946. She was a skilled crafter. Surviving are her husband of 57 years, Elwood Hopkins, a son, Ernest Elwood Hopkins and Tracy, two grandchildren, three brothers, Glenn Handy and wife Shirley, Larry Handy and Hassel Handy and Linda, three brothers-in-law, Clyde Hopkins and Polly, Don Hopkins and Lowell Hopkins and Ethel, two nieces also survive. Funeral services for Mrs. Hopkins will be Thursday at 2 p.m. at Moody Funeral Home in Stuart. Elder Lowell Hopkins and Elder Carlton Brown officiating. Burial follows in the Russell Creek Primitive Baptist Church Cemetery. The family will receive friends beginning at 11:45 a.m. on Thursday at the funeral home. Damon Eugene Thompson passed away September 18th. He was born March 20th, 1938. Survivors included children, Dale Thompson and Tammy, Robin Thompson, Peavy, and Ken. Three grandchildren also survive. Also surviving are brothers Grant Thompson and Joanne, Floyd Thompson and Iva, a sister Evie Thompson Chambly, 11 nieces and nephews. A private graveside service will be held at Indian Grove Family Cemetery. No visitation is planned. J.D. Simmons passed away September 15th. He was born in Mount Airy, February 7, 1948. He was a faithful minister and a true sports enthusiast, ardent supporter of the University of North Carolina, and had a great love for golf. Surviving is his wife, Vicki Simmons, daughters Shara Kristen and Andrea Kramer, sons-in-law Jim Kristen and Ryan Kramer, Patricia Leonard, that's sister, brother Randall Simmons, 7 grandchildren, 3 great-grandchildren. A celebration of life service will be held Saturday at 2 p.m. at River Hills Church in Tampa, Florida. Mr. Richard Johnny Woods of Stuart, Virginia, passed away September 18th. He was a native of Patrick County, Virginia, born October 13, 1942. He was a devoted deacon of Wayside Community Church, serving in various roles, a lifetime member of the Stuart Volunteer Fire Department. He also volunteered with the Patrick County JCs and was a supporter of the community through many charity events. He retired from United Elastic with more than 40 years of service. He enjoyed gardening, mechanics, woodworking, and various sports, and also farming. Survivors include his wife, Marie Trent Woods, a daughter and son-in-law, Sandra Heath and Randy Heath, 2 grandchildren, a brother and sister-in-law, Roger Woods and Brenda, sister-in-law Teresa Woods, an aunt, Nancy Dunkley Foley, several cousins, nieces, and nephews. Funeral services for Mr. Woods will be Saturday at 2 p.m. at Moody Funeral Home in Stuart with Pastor Teddy Hyatt, Pastor Mark Collins, and Pastor Ricky Rogers officiating. Burial follows in the Patrick Memorial Gardens Cemetery. The family will receive friends beginning at 12:30 p.m. prior to the service at the funeral home, other times at the home. On behalf of the staff and management of WPAQ, we extend our condolences to those who have lost loved ones at this time. The obituary is presented by B&B Produce.
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1: 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Ooh.

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For WPAQ and WSYD News, I'm Bob King. In Virginia, an off-duty Danville police officer has been arrested after a shooting incident. On September 20th, the Danville Police Department received a report of a vehicle being struck by gunfire while traveling southbound on South Main Street just before the Route 29 Expressway. The initial investigation found the driver of a silver SUV sped up behind a sedan, which occupied a male in a vehicle. The SUV approached and multiple gun rounds were fired from the SUV into the car. Although the sedan sustained damage, the victims were not struck by gunfire. Police say the shooter and one of the victims knew each other. The investigation pointed toward an off-duty police officer of the Danville Police Department

0: Chief Chris Wiles made a request to the State Police Bureau of Criminal Investigation to make a check. As a result of the investigation, the police department charged Waquan Morton, 22, a two-year officer of the Danville Police Department, with two counts of attempted malicious wounding, shooting into an occupied vehicle, and use of a firearm in the commission of a felony, in addition to other charges, including discharge of firearm within the city limits. After efforts to locate him Sunday and Monday morning, police say he was arrested without incident following a traffic stop in Danville yesterday. Morton will be placed on leave without pay pending further administrative action. Virginia faces a funding gap of at least $1.7 billion for highway maintenance work, with roads falling into disrepair, creating an economic and safety liability that could affect future construction projects across the Commonwealth. This from a State Transportation Department report. Over the past 20 years, Virginia's bridge inventory has grown by 500, with a current total of 21,200 bridges. Pavement has decreased or increased by 2,000 miles to 59,700 miles, while pavement lane miles have increased by 5,000 to 130,400 lane miles. All of them require millions annually for maintenance and repair. The board learned from the Virginia Department of Transportation staff on Monday that funding all the necessary projects would not be easy to address. Solutions like reducing construction funding would be complicated by a prior 2025 action that reduced road maintenance funding for most of the years covered by the current fiscal year plan. And a Henry County man died Saturday from his injuries sustained from an assault. Deputies responded on Monday, September 14th, to a reported assault at 43 Brook Court, where the victim, Frederick Murray, was found with severe injuries. He was flown to a hospital. Deputies said Murray's vehicle, a Toyota Camry, had also been stolen. Robert Glenn Wagner, Jr. was arrested and charged with breaking and entering in the nighttime with intent to commit assault and battery, also aggravated malicious wounding, grand larceny of a motor vehicle. As a result of Murray's death, enhanced charges will be sought against Wagner, Jr. at the direction of the Commonwealth Attorney. Wagner remains incarcerated without bond in the Henry County Adult Detention Center. In North Carolina news, gun violence took the life of one North Carolina juvenile over the weekend, and three others were seriously wounded in Charlotte. The first shooting reported at 2:45 a.m. Sunday. Officers responded to a scene at Vernon Wood Lane in northeast Charlotte. Two people were taken to the local hospital with life-threatening injuries. About 15 minutes later, at 3 a.m., the Charlotte-Mecklenburg Police Department said officers responded to an assault with a deadly weapon in the 900 block of Grassy Patch Lane in North Charlotte. Police arrived and found at least two homes had been shot into. Two victims, an adult and a juvenile, were taken to a local hospital. The juvenile suffered life-threatening injuries. The adult suffered non-life-threatening injuries. Police say the juvenile died around 7:15 a.m. at a nearby hospital on Sunday morning. A one national fast food franchise has been very diligent about changing its slogan from time to time, including the phrase, "We Got You," from 2019 to 2021. Now you might wonder just how long we will have them. A Wendy's franchise that operates 314 of the fast food company's restaurants in 15 states announced Friday it will be filing for bankruptcy. Meritage Hospitality Group, headquartered in Grand Rapids, Michigan, announced it was voluntarily filing for Chapter 11 bankruptcy in bid to strengthening its balance sheet. The news comes months after the company announced it would close 60 locations to boost its performance in 2026. Meritage also owns one Bojangles and five independently branded concepts. Those Wendy's locations are in Arkansas, Connecticut, Florida, Georgia, Indiana, Massachusetts, Michigan, Missouri, Mississippi, and North Carolina, along with Virginia. Currently, the company, which made no mention of any closure plans, said it anticipates maintaining normal restaurant operations during the restructuring process and will continue to serve guests every day. Of course, Wendy's most famous historic slogan is, "Where's the beef?" introduced in 1984. Hopefully the beef doesn't disappear from around this area. Well, if you're traveling down Old 52 this morning, you may have to take a little detour. A water main break is causing road closures in King. A portion of North Old Highway 52 is closed until further notice as crews make repairs. The closure begins just past the Golf Road intersection, heading toward Pinnacle, and continues to Folk Street at the railroad crossing. Drivers are asked to avoid the area and use caution nearby. Water customers may experience low water pressure or temporary outages while repairs are being made. Speaking of power outages, locally, some big changes are arriving today just in time for their first official day of fall. Fall kicks in at 5:05 p.m. this afternoon. Rain chances ramp up as temperatures start to drop behind a front moving in. Highs will be in the upper 70s today and 60s Wednesdays and Thursdays, with occasional rain continuing through at least early Thursday before we start to dry out. Some rain could be heavy at times, so watch out for ponding or localized flooding and power outages. Currently, the biggest amount of power outages are in Patrick County, with 256 reported, including Claudeville area. Power was lost there around 4 a.m. this morning in a large section of Claudeville. Meanwhile, Duke Power reports 2 outages in Surrey County and 7 without power from Surrey Yankton Electric thus far. And locally, it's fair time. The Surrey County Agricultural Fair begins its 79th year of existence tonight. The fair runs today from the 26th on a Saturday evening at Veterans Memorial Park. Today's opening day includes car load night from 5 to 11 p.m. when $140 price will cover the gate admission, unlimited ride armbands, and entertainment for up to 8 people. Veterans Night is set for tomorrow night from 5 to 10 p.m., offering free gate admission with proper military ID for a family up to 4 members. Cole Shows Amusements, once again, will be the Carnival Rides Midway provider for the fair for the third straight year. Of course, there's the livestock exhibits and food vendors among the fair attractions. Judging for the exhibits was held yesterday. It includes horticulture, arts and crafts, and field crops among the exhibit categories, along with livestock entries such as beef and dairy cattle and small animals. In addition to the other attractions, this year includes the Aqua Live Spectacular, billed as a uniquely family-friendly show that features amazing mermaid aerialists, fast-paced juggling, hula hoops, and lots more. Aqua Live Spectacular will present live daily shows, and also there will be some AIWF wrestling. You can find out more online at SurreyCountyAGFair.org. And for WPAQ and WSYD News, I'm Bob King reporting.
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Now, I don't care what the weatherman says. When the weatherman says it's raining, you never hear me complaining. I'm certain the sun will shine. I don't care how the weather vane points. When the weather vane points too gloomy, it's got to be sunny to me. When your eyes look into mine, oh, gee.

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130 million strong, and we're sticking with you right along. And I mean that all on the square. Well, say now, I declare.

heart is yours. What more can I say? You want me to rob a bank? Well, I won't do it. I'd die for you, yeah. I'd even cry for you, yeah. I'd tear the stars down from the sky.

hot and sour for you. I'm about ready to cry for you. I tear the dark night from the sky, my youth. You do the little bit of love. You have to do, baby. Yeah. Till the real thing comes along. Till the real thing, baby.

This is WBAQ, Mount Airy, North Carolina, the voice of the Blue Ridge, 106.7 FM and 740 AM.